0: frightened investors ordered their brokers to sell at whatever the price, and the stock market crashed.
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1: Howdy, everybody. This is Kurt Erickson from Austin, Texas. 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
2: Oh man, is this even gonna work? I don't even know. I don't know. Is this actually functional?

right. I think this is actually functional, and I don't know. I think it's broken. It's functional, but it's broken. Good morning, everyone, and welcome to the Boris on the Couch show. The show where Boris hits the button on the phone to see if the streaming... I think this is actually functional, and I don't know. I think it's broken. It's functional, but it's broken. Good morning, everyone, and welcome to the Boris on the Couch show. The show where Boris hits the button on the phone to see if the streaming client that he hasn't used in several years still actually works.

And a good evening, good morning, good afternoon, where you out be in this world. It's time for another edition of the Dishnut News for this May the 23rd of 2026. Already down to, let's see, I got another show next week in May. And it's the Memorial Day weekend as well. So, May is blasting by. But I made it here. At least that's a good thing. I did make it here. I was, Memorial Day? No, Memorial, I mean, excuse me, Memorial Day? Didn't I? Is it? I thought it might. I'm losing things here. Yeah, isn't it? You mentioned that. I'm trying to figure out 25th

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Resident Alien. There you go. Resident Alien. It's like 3 seasons of it. That was recommended to me. 2021.

0: And let's see. What else? Keyboard, how quaint. Hello, computer. Talking into the mouse. And, hello, computer. Now it's, hello, Alexa. Or what's the other one? Hello, Google. And all the other ones out there. Or hello, Gemini.
1: Hello. How can I help you today?
0: Hey, Siri.
1: I'm Gemini, but I'm here to help. What's on your mind?
0: How do you feel about Siri? Is she competition?
1: I don't have feelings, but I'm always happy to share the stage with another helpful assistant. We're all on the same team when it comes to making your life easier.
0: Who is better, Siri or you?
1: Better is subjective and depends on what you need. Siri excels at system integration and quick device commands, while I focus on complex reasoning, ELA, creative writing, and deep conversation.
0: Hey, Siri. The Big Bang Siri episode. Brothers, fence riding silicone pussy. Okay. By the way, the voice was originally male. I changed to female because the male voice seemed a little more shrill on the. So I changed it a while back. Okay, Ron says, where is Studio D?
1: 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Amenities, equipped with mirrors, a PA system, and sprung wood floors. Are you looking for one of these professional spaces for a specific project? Or were you thinking of a different location?
0: I want to know where Ringo D. Starr performs.
1: Ringo Starr is currently preparing for his 2026 spring tour, which kicks off this Thursday, May 28th, at the Pechanga Resort Casino in Temecula, California.
0: No, I want to know Ringo D. Starr in New York.
1: Ringo Starr does not have any upcoming tour dates in New York for 2026.
0: No, Ringo D. E. Starr.
1: It sounds like you're referring to Ringo D. Starr, an electronics store that was located at 150 to 152 Duane Street in New York City. They were well known among hobbyists and technicians for selling vintage computer parts, integrated circuits, and surplus electronics during the late 20th century. While the physical storefront is no longer there, it remains a notable name for those who collect legacy hardware.
0: No, the one that plays covers of Beatles tunes.
1: It sounds like you are looking for Ringo D. Starr, which was a high-end electronics and surplus store in New York City, specifically at 150 to 152 Duane Street. The shop was famous among hobbyists and musicians, including members of the Beatles themselves, for its rare vintage parts and technical equipment. While the store is no longer open, it is legendary in the tech and recording community for being a place where rock stars and engineers alike would scavenge for unique gear.
0: No, Ringo D. Starr that does a show on RFD. No, Ringo D. Starr that does a gate show on RFD. I want to know about that.
1: You are referring to Ringo D. Starr, an electronics and surplus company that was located...
0: You're a moron.
1: I'm sorry I'm missing the mark on this one. It sounds like I'm still not finding the specific Ringo D. Starr you're looking for. If you can tell me a bit more about the gate show or the specific Beatles covers, like any other people involved or a specific segment name, I'll do my best to get it right.
0: Valeria points out, the late 20th century makes it sound like ancient times. Judging by the pollution content in the atmosphere, I believe we have arrived in the latter half of the 20th century. Yes. Brother says, Studio D, where clients get the big D. Ron Honegger says, sounds like Ringo is bigger than we thought. Yes, he had an electronics store and all that. Oh, man. Brother says, grow a pair and form an opinion about that bitch Siri. Oh, well. A little bit of comedic there. And let's see here. I was able to take the cardboard load in, and they actually raised the price $20 to $80 a ton. Woohoo! Happy days ahead there. Ended up getting $62 for the load. And I paid $57 to get 10 gallons in the truck at $5.69. $20 a ton. No. 80 a ton. 80. Last time I was in there, over a month ago, it was like, what, 60 a ton? Clay says, ouch. So I did that and headed over to the scrapyard to see what things prices wise there. And on the way there, I noticed something that blew me away. If you remember mentioning about how crappy the road is under the Harbor Freeway, the 110 underpass, and they haven't done nothing with it for probably 30 years or more. And it's just pothole haven, and they keep trying to put patches on it and everything. I was looking, I go, wait a minute. It's smooth. They actually put down new asphalt through that whole area. It's nice and smooth. It's like, holy crap, they actually did it. After how long? I was telling my brother, Yeah, probably one of the upper officials went through there and go, "Oh, my car was going through the puddles. Get it repaired now." It's like, I just was totally like, what? They did it. Whoa, they finally did it. Took them long enough. Brother said they refilled gas for $4.06 a gallon yesterday. That's too damn high. Dylan says, no, all you have to do is pay $6 a gallon for gas. Well, it's $5.99 down the street for regular. Something like that.

0: Heavens, Ringo D. Starr is here. The D. Starr is here, who also ran a electronics store in New York. Something we did not know about. Wow. Pat played the fanfare and took it back. Yeah. Ringo says, yeah, I sold that years ago. Okay, so. My brother's like, ./sound, phone quality backwards. I was just thinking, this is just funny. You know how we all were pioneers in the playing sounds during shows via IRC and all that, having all the sound files? That basically is what's going on now with like the Twitch streams and such. But you pay for it. If you want to play a sound, you send so many biddies or whatever donation, and it'll play a sound. And I'm thinking, hey, I was part of that way before all you people. Brother says, what's old is new again. And that's a common thing now. They're just, everybody's invoking sounds on the various streams on those platforms. And I was just thinking back to like, wow, we were doing that and we didn't have to pay for playing the sounds. So I'm going to start up a new campaign here. If you want a sound played, donate to so many, and I'll be triggered. And brother says, but we did it for free. These young jokers are paying for it now. That's right. Clay says, or sound VAW.ERAFNAFYTILAUQENOHP for the background. That's for the backwards one. So that was just one random thought that came from my mind that I was just thinking of. Brother says, read it backwards. Phone quality. Fan. Fanfare. Wave. Ringo says, so what's new? What's new? You arrived. You're here a little earlier than usual. And we're trying to find out where Studio D is. And finding out that you had this hidden secret of running a electronics store in New York. Rain, and Clay says, Rain! Pussycat, whoa, whoa, whoa, whoa. What's up, Pussycat? Whoa. And let's see, I was talking about my adventure yesterday, finding out they finally paved the asphalt under the bridge after decades. Player says, Pat, go back to playing openings. I did play an opening. Didn't you hear Boris? I did have a little opening. It was Boris. He did a stream a couple nights ago. When did that happen? Happened two nights ago, early morning hour. Did you hear it? I played it during the beginning of the show here. That one got by you.
1: Wow.
0: Maybe because you're so used to not hearing anything of that nature.
1: Oh, man. Is this even going to work? I don't even know. I don't know. Is this actually functional?

also will play Maybe They Won't Notice, a track from Dennis Locorieri's first solo album, Out of the Dark, released in 2000.

0: There you go. Request from Brian. Semisonic with Chemistry. And Blair says, play The Distance for Kyle. Kyle who? Okay, I assume you mean Cake The Distance. Race car driver who died. Okay, well, I'm totally oblivious of that. Just goes to show I don't follow all that. So, let's see here. Assume this is what you wanted.
1: Crouched at the starting line. Engines pumping and thumping in time. The green light flashes, the flags go up. 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

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And salami and sausage and bologna. And Brian gives another good one here. So, we'll do that. So I can get this in there like that. Come on.

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0: There you go.
1: ZZ Top. This cracks me up. The Tube Steak Boogie.
0: No songs about sausages? Yeah, I can give you a song with sausage. Here we go. Let me give you a song with sausage. Just saw it too. Okay. Make mine sausage and pie. Here you go.

That got Travis's attention. That's the Purple-Headed Yogurt Slinger by Wanda Lay. I was wondering what happened. Travis has been pretty quiet, so that brought him out. Everybody's wishing Rachie a happy birthday. And hopefully she heard me singing her happy birthday.

And Christmas ones. And... just a whole bunch of them. Then they got... the original one was called Sus Records. Then they have all these other ones called Moist Records. And just a whole bunch of them.

And they, instead of Dolly Parton, I got Polly Darton. I got Vintage Records. Or Vintage, and they got Band Jukebox.

There's just a whole bunch of them. Oh, here's another sausage one for you. Rosie Hot Plate. Here you go.

0: 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Transmission cost for tonight's Friday Night Live has been underwritten by Anonymous. This is where you would normally hear the introduction to the show, but I didn't do one, so let's just start. Hello there, and welcome once again to Friday Night Live. Didn't get home until 7 o'clock tonight, and spent most of the evening putting things together. So we are here now, and Captain is walking. Is it going to be a very strange night tonight? No. Oh, no. She can't see anything?
1: Nope.
0: Well, there's something wrong with her TV, because it's...
1: She can't see anything, she does. No.
0: Well, can she get any other channel?
1: No, she didn't say. She's going to get some clothes on and... I don't know. She was kind of vague on that.
0: Okay.
1: Something about inviting somebody to come and look and twist the knobs and things like that.
0: Well, I can't.
1: I you're kind of busy right now.
0: Yeah, I'm kind of tied
1: up for the next 3 hours.
0: Yeah, kind of.
1: And I
0: and after that,
1: a little while.
0: Yeah, and the show will be over after that. Okay.
1: Yeah, it'll be all kind right. of pointless then.
0: Okay, loosely put together show tonight, friends. Just what did you say?
1: I'm pretty loosely put together.
0: Yeah, we all are. You know, it's really funny because it's like light outside. It doesn't even seem like time for the show. I mean,
1: it's cold.
0: Huh?
1: It's not even cold out hardly.
0: I did. Isn't that strange?
1: Yeah, it's weird. No snow.
0: It's goofy. Okay. All right. Well, could have had snow last night. We did have frost. I know something happened to my lilacs. They got fried off. I have to take a look and figure out what happened to them. Okay. All right. Big news item of the week. And I could read stories about this for at least a half hour. And that has to do with the Fox TV network. Which, as you know, maybe you don't. Maybe you were sleeping under a rock this week. But the Fox TV network, you know, the football guys, the guys with the football, they've pulled a major coup here and acquired 11 affiliate stations, including 8, which used to be with CBS. And I mean to tell you, this is big news for a lot of markets, including ours. The Fox affiliate that we get here is WKBD in Detroit. And WKBD is going to lose the Fox network, and WJBK is going to get it. And that means maybe CBS will go to Channel 50. But wouldn't that be funny? In a lot of markets, which have a limited number of VHF stations, you could very well see the CBS affiliate being on UHF. In other words, second-class citizen. If that sort of thing still matters. You know, it doesn't on cable, but a lot of people still watch TV with those ears. Anyway, financial analyst Jessica Reif of Oppenheimer says they are going to point to a dozen affiliates as the wave of the future. That remains to be seen. CBS stock has been just falling and falling since the announcement that media tycoon Rupert Murdoch's Fox Network had invested $500 million in New World Communications, whose 12 stations will convert to Fox from other networks over the next 18 months. Stock was down $3.50. On Tuesday, down to $266 a share. The three-day decline, a whopping $37. And that took $500 million off the market value of CBS, exactly equivalent to Rupert Murdoch's investment for those 12 stations. The Tisch family, by the way, controls CBS. They are the guys behind the Lowe's Hotel and Theater fortune. Lawrence Tisch, CBS chairman, and his brother Preston Tisch lost an estimated $100 million. The landscape of the whole business has been changed. I can't begin to tell you how important this is to our future, say the Fox people. A $1.6 billion purchase of rights to National Football League broadcast for 4 years probably is making the deal take place. You can duplicate sitcoms and dramas, but you cannot duplicate the NFL. So what does this mean? This might make a good topic tonight. Does this affect you and I at all with our big ugly dishes? Well, of course, many people have big ugly dishes for one thing, and that is football. How many of you out there bought your big ugly dish to watch an out-of-town team? I have to turn that thing off. Hold on. Get that, Herm, will you? Okay. How many of you bought your big ugly dish just to get football and sports? You know, a lot of people get their dish for car racing, basketball. At least I said it right. Friends, does this affect you at all? Fox is doing some pretty major stuff. Dean says it affects him. How? Stop laughing. Dean says it affects him. Stop laughing. Oh, well, he works for CBS. That's bound to affect him. Is Minneapolis one of those markets? One of those Argyle markets? No, CBS is an O&O. They're an O&O. Yeah, it affects him, but the football thing affects him. The Fox thing doesn't affect him, but CBS is going to be hurting from this. Now, I used to work for a CBS television affiliate way back in the Pleistocene era. Back in, you know, dinosaur days. and that's when CBS was on top number one. Now, we were all it. And funny how things change. Fox Broadcasting Company hopes to reshape the television landscape. New World Communications Group, a TV production company, said it has agreed to switch 5 of its stations and 7 others. And many, many other Fox stories. CBS stock down. Another story about that. Another thing about New World. The Fox Network will offer 7 new series for the fall season and will move some of your old favorites. Now here's some more Fox news. Melrose Place goes to Monday. The Simpsons returns to Sundays. Martin and Living Single depart Sunday for Thursday. The network unveiled its schedule Tuesday, a day after stunning the industry by saying it would move up to stronger stations in a dozen cities. You know, the interesting thing is most of those cities are cities with, guess what? See how smart and astute you are. Most of the cities, I think with the exception of one, that Fox is pulling this thing with the CBS stations, most of those cities have football teams that played. NFL cities, you're absolutely right. There's the captain boy. He knows. I have the schedule. You want to hear the big lineup for the big VHF takeover? Fox is not a full-time network. That's something we fail to recognize. There's no soap operas in the afternoon. They don't have a news department. And these guys are coming muscling in and kicking a venerable CBS off the dial up to UHF into the ultra-high-frequency ghetto. This is amazing. This is an amazing move. And these are the shows that they have. Sunday, Fortune Hunter at 7, The Simpsons at 8, and Hardball at 8:30. And then Married with Children at 9 and Wild Oats at 9:30. Monday, Melrose Place and Party of 5. Two shows! Two stupid shows! For the whole day! I mean, for the entire broadcast day, two stinking shows on Monday. Tuesday, they got one show, a movie, at 8 p.m. Wednesday, Beverly Hills 90210 and Models Incorporated. That's a new one. Thursday, they have Martin, Living Single, Uptown Cover, The End. Friday, they have Mantis and The X-Files at 9. See, you're missing The X-Files when you listen there. Why don't they move The X-Files? Saturday, Cops, Bad Boys, Bad Boys, What You Gonna Do? Cops and America's Most Wanted, kind of two sort of like similar type shows. No news, no soap operas, no daytime programs, no game shows. But you know something? When you think of it economically, the television stations don't actually make a whole lot of money from the network programming. The presence of the network. I know that Bob Barker story, the sex scandal thing. Yeah, that was on hard copy yesterday. And I think I have it in here as well. We might get to that. Rumor has it that, and I heard this on the Randall Terry show today, that the reason why he went public with that was because she was going to sue him. What is this with this harassment suit stuff? Has this country gone crazy? There has never been a week like this one in the history of American broadcast television, folks. I mean, the largest network realignment since NBC Red and Blue radio networks broke up is now underway. And the man who started it all, Rupert Murdoch. It all began in a lovely New Orleans hotel room at 5 a.m. Monday morning. The head of a little-known Texas company called Argyle was anxiously awaiting word on whether New World Communications was about to buy four television stations. But the words that came out of Bob Marbot's fax were a shock even to this broadcast wheeler dealer. In addition to the four-station sale, New World was cutting a deal with Murdoch. In brief, $500 million. That's right, $500 million with a B, dollars. In New World. New World would then turn around and plow that money back into something. And Mike, half of the facts is garbled here. As the broadcast world caught its breath, the reason behind the affiliate earthquake became clear. You can spell it with three letters. NFL. If you notice, only one of those stations carries American football conference games. That's the NBC station in Cleveland. Most of the others were due to lose the valuable NFC games this fall as Fox took over the broadcast. So, there you go. Lucy Salhaney of Fox Broadcasting says, in the past 4 months that Fox has added a total of 42 affiliates, totally because of football. And that was before this recent deal was announced. Murdoch's billion-dollar gamble on the NFC games appears to be paying off big time. So, what is next? Ironically, CBS and to a much lesser extent ABC and NBC now find themselves in the same shape as Fox was in those major markets only days ago. They're looking at putting their programming on relatively weaker UHF stations. That's all that's left. Those UHFs in many instances have no news department, weaker signals, and a much lower profile in their community, like the BIF, WBIF, in the Washington, D.C. area. They have Fox News at 10, at 6. At 6 o'clock, they have a set that says Fox News at 10. I'm totally serious. Fox News at 10, at 6. An ancient Chinese curse. You know it well, friends. May you live in interesting times. If the times get any more interesting for CBS, the company may regret ever selling the records division and rue the day that it closed CBS Cable. What in the dickens is that thing? Look at that thing! Whoa! You know, everybody was saying they should put electronics on Friday nights? Now they've done it? I can't take my eye off the screen. How am I going to read the news? Look at that thing. Just look at that thing. The really nifty-looking boombox. Well, on that day in New York City, CBS seemed to be getting its wind again, doing nothing less than declaring war on the Fox network, saying its thoughtful, smart TV programming will triumph in the end. Howard Stringer threw down the gauntlet to Fox at a vicious news conference. in the network's BlackRock headquarters less than 24 hours after the CBS Group president was called back from a visit to his native Great Britain by Lawrence Tisch, whose family controls CBS. Stringer called the defections a dent. "War has started," Stringer declared, rallying the troops at BlackRock. Any complacency that might have existed has been banished at CBS. Stringer said he and other CBS executives have begun the search for replacement affiliates, that more money is coming to change the network situation. While CBS has taken a big loss, it remains very attractive to independent stations that are looking for new programming, like the Fox station maybe could be looking. "It's going to be a little more fun this season," he continued. "This time CBS is going to win on our terms." Boy, does this sound like the death throes of a dying man. A little, I've heard people be blustery before. Like, some of these has-been fighters getting into the ring. I'm going to cream them. "The quality of our original programming is what drives the engine, and we're the best. We're going after thoughtful, smart programming, an adult market in an urban marketplace." On UHF. Good luck. You'll need it. But there was other news this week. And this, like I said, we could go on and on for the whole show talking about this Fox thing, but there have been some other things happen. A Wednesday launch of a Russian military satellite wound up not in space, but rather in the cold, cold Arctic Ocean. The Russian Military Space Command said this past Thursday the Cosmos 2281 satellite blasted off aboard a Cyclone 3 booster rocket on a military mission, but something went wrong with the second stage of the rocket, causing the second and third stages to malfunction and fall into Arctic waters north of the Russian mainland, according to the press service of the Military Space Command. The rocket was supposed to put a military satellite into orbit, presumably on a reconnaissance mission. Now, used to be, these kind of launches were very hush-hush. It has been only recently that Russian officials have allowed reports of military launches, but haven't given a lot of details, and certainly no other details about the lost satellite are available. And officials at the agency's press service said a commission has been set up to investigate. So now what would you pay? Also in the magazine this week was a rather interesting article on just how many folks are ready to pay for high-tech television. There is bad news for DBS. Broadcasting and Cable Magazine. This is not me. This is Broadcasting and Cable Magazine. They randomly surveyed 1,000 homes now receiving cable TV. And sure enough, they've uncovered what they say is a demand for pay-per-view movies. Their numbers show that 44% of those surveyed would indeed pay for the privilege of watching hit movies anytime they want. On the average, the subscriber it talked to were paying about $30 a month for their TV, and they said they would pay another whopping $5.80 for interactive services. Younger viewers said they'd pay more. Older viewers would pay less. Over half of all the respondents said it was all right to drop either premium channels like HBO and even basic cable channels to install interactive TV. But otherwise, only a fifth said they're ready to shop at home if it was offered as an interactive service. But Gary, didn't you say something about DBS? Yes, I did. DBS fared poorly in the survey. 70% said if they had to pay $600 for reception equipment, that they'd turn their noses up at cable from the sky. Only 14% said they would spring. 14% of current cable subscribers in the survey conducted by Broadcasting and Cable said they would think about it. But what about HDTV? Just over a fourth said they'd pay extra for high-definition TV service over cable. Less than a fifth said they'd pay up to $1,000 for an HDTV set. But given the infant nature of the format, perhaps that's not too bad a showing. After all that's come out so far is a lot of tech talk And most of that is confusing to the man and the woman with the remote control. So what's a fledgling programmer to do? Let's imagine you're a brand new cable channel trying to get established in this re-regulated world, squeezed by rising costs and fewer available slots and fewer places to put your new channel on the local cable company. Now, that's an ugly thought. Many now know they can't count on cable companies paying 10 to 20 cents a subscriber just for the privilege of carrying your programming, your new channel that you want to create. One, the Cable Health Club is raising money by selling part ownership to sponsor Reebok International and major cable programming company Liberty Media. Now, what about Fox again? I mean, we've actually gone 5 minutes. We haven't said Rupert Murdoch. Well, we have to again because Fox plays into this. They have that new FX channel that starts on the 1st of June, the one on Galaxy 7, the one that so far is in the clear, but we have been told is going to be scrambled, thank you very much, and not available to home dish owners, thank you very much. Well, not only will we not be able to see it, but neither will cable subscribers in Manhattan. The cable operator there, Time Warner of New York City, just will not ante up the 25 cents a subscriber that Fox is asking. The Television Food Network, free to cable companies for 10 years, has been on the wire since November of 1993. That's 10 years into the future. They're going to be free. A lot of proposed networks have been waiting it out. Waiting for what, you ask? Well, what else? It's digiphobia. They want digital compression. They seem to think that as soon as those cable signals are compressed on the wire, that all kinds of new space is going to open up. Perhaps so. But will the operators then agree to pay for the signals? Ah, a risky business, this cable thing. NBC has been rather quiet lately. CBS, yeah, you know, they bluster and noise, and Rupert Murdoch has been yelling and screaming and grabbing all of the stations he can. But NBC has been rather quiet, but only on this side of the Rio Grande. Now, down Mexico way, the Peacock has entered an alliance with Mexico's Television Azteca. That's a privately held company owning two general broadcast channels, which I believe show up on the Morelos Birds. It reaches 90% of Mexico's population, and that is quite an accomplishment, given that only a few years back, the giant Televisa network, controlled by the government, was the television monopoly. NBC will be supplying Azteca with everything from NBC network programming to CNBC and that news channel that you see over on SpaceNet 2, that one, for Latin America, in Spanish, of course. NBC also gets the right to purchase from 10 to 20% of the company within the next 3 years. This is the first major media alliance after the passage of the North American Free Trade Agreement. Supporters expect it to stimulate growth in the manufacture and distribution of products throughout North America. There is also a word of more Spanish TV for the United States. Galevision is planning to introduce 4 new networks. Here they are. Telehit, a video music network in Spanish. Ritzaman, a music network for those perhaps as young as preteen. Telenovela, a soap opera channel, and a news channel from the Mexican-based service ECO. Meanwhile, it wouldn't be radio without Howard. Yes, Howard, the East Coast shock jock, and sometimes candidate for governor of New York, has cost his employer another cool $200,000. The FCC has hit Infinity Broadcasting for yet another alleged indecent broadcast by Stern. Total fines are now just short of $2 million, and he says, I ain't paying that. Wouldn't it be neat if Howard Stern ends up, you know, like, they just haul him away? Put him in, you know, like the FCC has a prison, don't they? Radio! prison! Not to be torturing me! Yeah, let's send Howard Stern to radio prison. Okay, another BBC tease. This time we understand that Cox Broadcasting has honchos in London talking with the Beeb about bringing the BBC satellite to the United States, not the satellite, the programming. No. This is not the long-missed BBC World Service Television, yet an unnamed BBC News and Entertainment channel they're talking about. Cox can offer the BBC access to about 2 million homes, and that would be the first big entry of a UK system into the United States, if it happens. The BBC has been looking toward global expansion lately, but the U.S. also seems to get left out all the time. Interestingly, though, we did hear this news this week. You have heard me griping since this program began, 3 years ago, over the fact that everybody else in the world can see Ted Turner's news thing, CNN International, except us. Well, it's coming, friends. Yeah, you'll need the cipher box thing, but they are going to make a U.S. version of CNN International. Why don't you want it? Because the reason you don't want it is because, interestingly, though, we did hear this news this week. You have heard me griping since this program began, 3 years ago, over the fact that everybody else in the world can see Ted Turner's news thing, CNN International, except us. Well, it's coming, friends. Yeah, you'll need the cipher box thing, but they are going to make a U.S. version of CNN International. Why don't you want it? Because the reason you don't want it is because it is going to be glommed up with commercials

just like the other two CNNs. If you watch the original CNN International feed, which is sometimes in the clear on SpaceNet 3, in place of a lot of commercials, they just have this very nice classical music. And I can handle that. I can handle it. I don't mind that at all. And they give a list of the hotels and places that show the programming. But no, they want to have Thighmaster on there. The American version of CNN International is not going to be CNN International. Some of the programming will be there, but along with more commercials than a human being should be forced to watch. Well, remember how we told you the city council down in Austin, Texas, had taken the Cable Act to heart, ordering big refunds to cable subscribers and cuts in installation fees up to 70%? Well, at this Thursday's meeting, the city fathers and mothers, as the case may be, showed that they weren't kidding. The city council approved on final reading an ordinance ordering refunds and additional services to be added to the existing cable lineup. It is expected that Austin Cablevision, which is owned by Time Warner, is going to appeal the city ordinance to the FCC. And finally, we have a rather curious ad in this week's edition of Broadcasting and Cable Magazine. The all-news channel is promoting its service as a moneymaker for stations that are having trouble selling time in late-night periods. They purchased a full-page ad that begins, "You know that time show you couldn't give away? Get ready to double your rates." Now, if our math is it wrong, two times nothing is still nothing, isn't it? Cute ad. I don't think that was what they intended, but that is the way that it came out. And the source for this portion of our news is Mike Nasur. And it comes to my attention, people say I don't always give credit. I try to give credit where credit is due. Most of the stuff that we have here is paraphrased and rewritten. When it is from the computer networks or when we have a story from a magazine, if I know the original source, I try to give it. I must tell you that some of the stuff we get is faxed and the original source is missing. So those of you who fax me things, bear that in mind. You're listening to Friday Night Live, coming to you over the Omega Radio Network, and this page goes last. So, well, there was other stuff happening this week. National Lampoon, well, the parent company of National Lampoon and Showtime Networks Incorporated, J2 Communications, have reached an agreement whereby Showtime will produce and air a minimum of 7 original movies that will bear the National Lampoon name over the next 3 years. And the chief executive of Secor Electronics, Richard E. Perry, announced that Continental Cablevision has placed an order for Secor's new 700 series FlexNet amplifiers to be used to rebuild a project that will offer services passing 135,000 homes in the suburbs of Chicago, Illinois. So maybe those little pirate boxes won't work anymore. Cable giant Telecommunications Incorporated, in a move to expand its sports offerings, agreed to buy a regional sports network Prime Ticket for an undisclosed price. TCI said the deal for Prime, which has more than 4 million subscribers in Southern California, Arizona, Nevada, and Hawaii, should be closed in July. Interactive Network Incorporated will join Scientific Atlanta and General Instruments at the cable show. Well, it's over. It's done. It's already happened. They were there. Did you see the cable show? Did you see Ted Turner on the cable show? Ted Turner. They were having some live broadcast from the National Cable and Television thing. And I can't remember what day it was. It was a couple of days ago. More or less. Larry King was in a panel with some of the biggest people on cable TV, including Mr. Ted Turner, the guy that signs his check. And Ted Turner actually said, and I didn't tape it, or I would have actually played you, Ted Turner, they were talking about the fact that, you know, we have to do something to expand cable, to get it into more homes, and what about those poor disenfranchised people that can't afford cable? Ted Turner

0: something that I often say as a joke. He was totally serious, and he said, let's have table stamps. Like food stamps, let's have table stamps. Let's give them HBO for $3 a month. Some of the people on the panel were a bit taken aback, but Ted was totally serious. He'll do anything to get his programming into the homes of everybody. GTE Main Street Incorporated, a subsidiary of GTE Corporation, said it has entered into contract with Boston-based Continental Cablevision to offer Main Street, its interactive television service, to more than 500,000 Continental cable homes in Massachusetts, New Hampshire, and environs over the next 3 years. And Radio Shack, the country's biggest consumer electronics retailer, said on Monday it is going to begin selling IBM personal computers as a test carrying name brand PCs. What? You mean they're not going to be those silly Tandy things anymore? Radio Shack said, no, they're still going to carry those Tandy computers, which they've finally almost gotten to be compatible. But they will also test AST Research brand computers and possibly others in the future. AST makes the Tandy line since it bought Radio Shack parent Tandy Corporation's computer manufacturing operation last year. Television has suddenly gotten religion. Sort of. Picket Fences grapples with the issues of faith. L.A. Law introduces an evangelical attorney into its secular ranks. And on Northern Exposure, a rabbi counsels a Jewish man vexed by an interreligious romance. Christie, the story of a young teacher at a Quaker-run school in Appalachia, finds a home on TV after a producer's fruitless two-decade quest to turn the popular Catherine Marshall novel into a movie. Something has happened out there, says L. Brent Bozell, chairman of the Conservative Media Research Center, which in a study of 1993 TV programs found religion to be nearly invisible. It has been a year when religion and faith were accessed a lot more than intended in the beginning. This according to David E. Kelly, creator of Picket Fences, the CBS drama about a small town's life and its residents. The reasons cited for the surge vary, as do the reactions to it. Some religious leaders consider the attention a mixed blessing. It is also clear a change from TV of past seasons. Media Research Center's study found religion was mentioned or dealt with just 116 times in more than 1,000 hours of entertainment programming in 1993, and believers were depicted negatively in 68% of the time. That is no surprise. Cable TV executives crying foul at Washington regulators see a rosy future for their industry. It is the present that's bleak. Are they crying a bit too loud? Well, at Monday's session of that NCTA show, NCTA President Drecker Angstrom called the FCC-mandated rate cuts an unfair political caning, apt to show the slow the industry's expansion into the information superhighway. If you were listening to the BBC this past Tuesday, you may not have heard your favorite news program. They were on strike. 24-hour strike disrupted the BBC World Service radio news programs to 120 million people around the world. Things got settled. The strike was called as a protest to introduce new conditions of service and performance-related pay. For movie buffs, a cable channel set to offer film clips and reviews. You punch up your remote for dating services if you're single, and game show fans would tune in yet another channel which will watch game shows to their heart's content 24 hours a day. In fact, trouble is, America's crowded cable system doesn't have enough room for all of these new channels. Finding a cable home is never easy, but new channel executives attending the National Cable Television Association's 43rd annual convention say it is especially tough now because of a regulatory provision that cable operators say discourages them from adding channels. Meanwhile, the FCC is continuing a number of proposals to add channels more attractively, make them more attractive to add if you're a cable operator. Those proposals generally allow operators to charge a higher rate when you add a channel. Washington regulators are stalling the cable industry sprint into the information superhighway, the head of the National Cable Television Association said Monday. Cable executives claim that re-regulation is tithing Wah, wah, wah, wah, wah. Turner Broadcasting said Monday it will launch a U.S. version of CNN International on January 1st. What did I tell you? The network devoted to international news will draw on cable news networks, 20 international bureaus, 9 domestic bureaus, and more than 500 affiliated broadcasters. CNN International has been available everywhere in the world since 1985, except here in the United States. Blacks, Hispanics, and the poor are being excluded from telephone companies' plans to create video dial tone networks. Civil rights and consumer groups charged on Monday. The group said their review of initial applications for the new service are pending before the Federal Communications Commission. They uncovered a pattern of electronic redlining that was based on income and race. Ooh, such practices violate the 1934 communications law. These video dial tone networks could become the primary communication system for millions of Americans, says Jeffrey Chester, executive director of the Center for Media Education. They must be made available through an equitable and non-discriminatory manner. That's telling them. Fox Network will offer 7 new series for the fall season. Poor Hermit. He is allergic to pollen and dust and everything that lives here. You're not allergic to the cat, are you, Herm?
1: No.
0: Okay. Just checking. Hey, we got the top 12 shows. Why do I have the top 12 shows instead of the top 10 like I usually do? Because I wanted to say that number 12 was Northern Exposure this past week. Number 11, Murphy Brown. Number 10, 60 Minutes. Number 9, Grace Under Fire. Number 7, L.A. Law. Last show of the week. Number 7, Home Improvement. Number 6, City Slickers. Number 5, NYPD Blue. Number 4, Coach. Number 3, Roseanne. Number 1, two shows tied for number 1, Seinfeld and Frasier. I've never been able to watch more than 2 minutes of Seinfeld. Frasier, I've actually watched almost the whole show twice. 7 of the 8 stations lured from CBS. Well, we know that. That's that football thing again. Interactive program guide. All right, you ready for this? An interactive program guide. Preview Networks, you know them. The company of United Video Satellite Group. 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I have more on this kind of thing. Stay with us. Will Hope's real identity ever be revealed? What should Kristen do about her love triangle? What secrets will the return of John's memory reveal? And should Lexi and Jonah go all the way? Soap opera devotees will be able to express their opinions on these and other burning issues on NBC's Days of Our Lives when the popular soap opera goes interactive this fall. Interactive Network and Sony Pictures Entertainment, TriStar Television, have detailed an agreement that will allow viewers to become directly involved with the NBC popular daytime drama. Using a handheld remote control unit and receiver, subscribers will be able to register their opinions about day-to-day happenings in Salem, the fictitious town where Days of Our Lives takes place, and they will be able to vote on what happens in the lives of the inhabitants. Boy, I'd like to do... Couldn't we... Wouldn't it be nice if we could do that in real life? Huh? You know, neighbor, shoot your dog. Click. Huh? Get rid of that big red dog. Click. You can't do that. I mean, this sounds like mud, friends. It's multi-user dungeon time. Let's get even deeper into the fantasy life. Interactive Network's David Lockton said, members have been saying for a long time they wanted to interact with daytime dramas. Days of Our Lives has been NBC's number one program for the past 11 years. Dick Kelsey in Dallas wrote that, by the way. This is from one of the newswires, PRN. The Associated Press recently reported that cable television's Weather Channel will move all or part of the network's forecast facilities to Disney's Epcot Center in Orlando. Commenting from the National Cable Television Convention in New Orleans, Michael J. Eckert, CEO of the Weather Channel, called the report erroneous and further stated that there were no plans to move the network from Atlanta. We are engaged in very preliminary talks concerning the possibility of working together in the future, though.
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0: Three additional cable networks focusing on computers are coming, as well as health and languages, and new degree programs on Mind Extension University, the launch of the University College, and the introduction of Jones Cable Television Information Infrastructure Dictionary were outlined Tuesday at the National Cable Television Association trade show in New Orleans. The Jones Educational Networks encompass the Jones Computer Network, MEU, and these new networks. StarSight, here's another one. Get to know this name, StarSight, the on-screen interactive television program guide with one-button VCR record feature, officially introduced its service to the first U.S. cable household during a commemorative ceremony held at 2:30 p.m. Central Time at the National Cable Television Association annual meeting in New Orleans, or Nolens, I guess you're supposed to say, this past Tuesday. During the ceremony, StarSight Telecast's co-founder, chairman, and chief executive officer introduced the first StarSight family via a live satellite feed from Viacom Cable Television System in Castro Valley, California. StarSight. StarSight is the new cable program box thing. Superguide, you are dead meat. Superguide, as Bill Cooper would say, you are nothing but steaks on the table. Give it up. May 24th, 1994, Continental Cablevision Incorporated and the Australian telecommunications company Optus Communications announced plans to explore the provision of a wide range of advanced broadband communications and interactive entertainment and information services to the Australian consumer. The services could be provided include local telephone service, intelligent network services like call waiting and call forwarding, and cable television services and video demand all on the same wire. TCI, Telecommunications Incorporated, the world's largest cable company, and Sumitomo Corporation's Media Business Division announced Tuesday the signature of a letter of intent for the formation of two joint ventures in the Japanese cable and programming markets. The first venture will create a new entity to hold Sumitomo's cable assets and develop and acquire new cable systems. The venture is being formed in anticipation that the Japanese government will allow cable operators to provide telephone service over cable networks in the near future. It's all getting blurred. Cable is television. Cable is telephone. Telephone is television. Computers are cable. It's all getting blurred. I mean, you know, in a way, this is kind of like, you know, opening up your refrigerator and taking your yogurt and the hot sauce and the steak and the chocolate cake and just kind of mushing it together in a bowl. And it's not done yet, friends. Microsoft Corporation and Rogers Cable Systems Limited announced that they have signed a letter of intent to bring information highway services to Canadians. Rogers intends to license and deploy Microsoft's comprehensive software solution for delivering interactive entertainment, communications, and information services to its customers. Prodigy Services Company, operator of the nation's largest and most popular interactive network, has announced the creation of an interactive infrastructure to link all segments of the cable television industry called Cable Online. The service is designed as a meeting place for the thousands of people working in cable at local systems, MSO headquarters, networks, trade associations, and related businesses. 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Okay, all right, something lighter now. This is from Brad the Impaler on the Internet, who has given us the top 10 reasons, the top 10 reasons for affiliates to switch from CBS to Fox. Number 10, the glare from the top of Paul Schaefer's head ruined too many master control monitors, and they ain't cheap, Bunky. Number 9, no football. Number 8, Who would you rather watch after football, Jessica Fletcher or Kelly Bundy? Number 7. More football. No football. The fans have to get their boom flap fix from John Madden. Number 5. No football. Number 4. David Letterman interviewed Madonna one too many times. Number 3. No football. Number 2. It's the curse of Brent Musburger. And number 1. No football. Robert in Albuquerque sent me this from a local newspaper, and he says this has been paraphrased. The Times Mirror Center for the People and the Press conducted a study recently among 4,000 people. The purpose of the study was to find out how people use bank machines, VCRs, personal computers, fax machines, and television. The results? People with home computers and modems are more likely to use them for work and email than for reading the news, playing games, ordering a plane ticket, or online shopping. Young people are more comfortable with technology than old people. No surprise there. Half of all adults work with a PC, and one-third of all households own one. For television usage, less than 10% of TVs are just a TV. That is, not hooked up to cable, satellite, VCR, or video games. Highly educated and affluent people own and use technological devices more than poor, less educated people. Gosh, that's amazing. An awful lot of companies, this is an amazing quote, an awful lot of companies are launching online services, interactive TV services, multimedia services with very little data, said Michael Leibhold, vice president of technology at Times Mirror Corporation, the newspaper and broadcast company that runs the research center. The importance of this study is the fact that it puts something solid on the table so we can really begin to get a crisp picture of what is ready and reality for these services. More survey results. 12% of the nation's populace with a PC and modem use it mainly for business, to bring work home or work out of an office in your home. Of that group, half use it for email, and two-thirds of them use it to communicate with others sometimes. One-fifth say they use their modem and PC to receive news, chat, play games, and get travel information. Those technologically inclined are more aware and informed about the world than those who don't use technology. People also tend to use technology to supplement rather than replace certain habits. I wonder what that means. 65% of PC owners would miss their computer a lot if they didn't have it. 64% would miss cable TV. 67% would miss newspapers if they were not available. Very interesting. I wonder if that means cable companies still don't have an idea that we don't want pay-per-view online shopping, purchasing tickets online. And I wonder what the percentage would be of us who would miss our TVRO if it was taken away. 64% would miss cable. I would say virtually of us. In other words, important. It's all fuzz. Leave it up. I'll try and catch it when it stabilizes. How many of us would miss our TVRO? What would you do? Survey question number 1 for tonight. How would you feel if the Illuminati New World Order came to your house and said, you can't have a satellite dish anymore. Here, hook to this wire. We will control the television. How would you feel? It's getting worse. I'm going to have to go over there and adjust that, because this is important. This is something. Is this about the prizes thing? Okay. This is for all the winners of last week's show. The prizes, the big prize winners, didn't get out this week. I remember that was a phone call I got. The ones who won the hardware prizes, the LNB and all that stuff, the person who donated them, I think he was either sick. He was sick. Okay, and then his workload got buried him. Okay. That was a phone call I got earlier today. I told him I would forget, and I did. So thank you for reminding me. Oh, now it's stabilized. apparently it doesn't like having that many words on the screen. DirecTV, friends. DirecTV Canada announced the signing of a program distribution agreement between DirecTV and Much Music, Canada's 24-hour English language television music video channel. DirecTV will deliver Much Music to U.S. viewers with its... And I'm going to say it. They're lying when they say 150 channels. Because they're not getting 150 channels. It's hype. But they are planning on adding Much Music. So for those of you who have been upset over the fact that, you know, Much Music, first of all, went to KU band, then it went to that fuzzy, sparkly satellite in the sky, the D1 satellite. Much Music will be on DirecTV, so you'll want to ante up that $700 and get that thing right away. This is from Rich Payne of GM Hughes Electronics. Thank you, Rich, for the information. Apple, IBM, and Scientific Atlanta say they will create a joint technical and business team to design devices which are part computer, part telephone, part TV, part radio tuner, and a digital thing. Philips Zenith and Compression Labs said they will combine their development and marketing for TV converter boxes and other computer-like terminals. General Instruments, the world's largest maker of cable boxes, has broadened a relationship with Microsoft, the makers of DoubleSpace, and Hewlett-Packard says that Comcast Corporation, the nation's fourth largest cable operator, will be buying its set-top high-tech terminals. What we are seeing is open mega corporate warfare for control of your set-top box, which will provide television, telephone, the ability to interactively gamble from your living room, and the ability of Big Brother to monitor everything you watch and everyone you call. Welcome to the New World Order. The words of Mike Reynolds, although he's been listening to this station a lot. Okay, all right. Now, I want to clear some things up. Mike said the 150 channels will be on CBS 3. Yeah, the third system you'll ever need. Not made yet. I want to clear something up. A number of things I want to clear up. This past week, on the internet, I got into a thing with Rich, who is the guy who writes the DBS Frequently Asked Questions list. It actually started out as a mistake. He posted something publicly that he meant to go as email, and so I responded to it publicly. And it turned into a, I don't like to use the word flame fest, because it wasn't really. And here's the thing. It got some interesting discussion going regarding this whole DBS thing. And in the process, I learned that perhaps some of my information is incorrect. Now, not all of it. But the price that I have been quoting as $60 for basic apparently is wrong. And I have been trying to dig back. That is something that I had. I mean, I don't make things up and lie, contrary to what, you know, you might believe. I don't have any vested interest. I don't sell TVRO. I just want people to enjoy it. But the information that I had, that I had sat and did the math, and granted, you know, I mean, I was sick in the fourth grade and didn't learn all my times tables, but this is just simple adding. And apparently I did it wrong, or the figures I had were incorrect or included some premium stuff that I wasn't aware of. The $30 and $27 figures that I had, which when you put together comes pretty darn close to $60, may be wrong. And I'm trying to find the true actual pricing. We don't really know for sure, because we don't know for sure even what they're going to have. The other thing I said is nobody has seen DBS. Well, when I say nobody has seen DBS, what I was doing is taking the same poetic license that they take when they say that it will be available in every United States home, or when they say it's LaserDisc quality or CD quality audio. That's poetic license. It's not going to be in every U.S. home unless Alaska and Hawaii secede from the Union, it's not going to be LaserDisc quality. It can't be. We have proven that, mathematically. It can't be CD quality audio because, for one thing, the origination is 12 bits before they compress it. So, but that's poetic license. They mean to say, kind of like as if, sort of. Okay, so when I say nobody has seen it, well, obviously, I've talked to people who claim to have seen DBS. No, Herman Term never did. But, and I don't know anybody that I trust. Did I say that? I don't know any of my friends or any of the people that I normally correspond with. Nobody that I normally talk to. Oh, that's interesting. That thing down there, that's real strange. I don't know how I did that. Has that been there the whole time? That's really bizarre because there's no keyboard plug-in. Okay, well, I'll just leave it. Here's the thing. All right, executives have seen it, they say, and the people from USSB told me that they saw it and it's great, and everybody says it's wonderful. Everybody that's involved with DBS that has seen it is saying it's wonderful. Well, you know, I mean, who can you trust? Well, here's a message that did show up on the Internet from Samer Farha, whose signature on the Internet is, "Everybody should believe in something. I believe I'll have another drink." Okay, so he's at ClarkNet. He says, "Not quite nobody. I have seen it. I will be seeing it for the next 3 days, in fact. It looks okay, but for those who think it is as good as broadcast or even cable, get ready for a shock. It will be fine for the majority of the people, but as a broadcaster and someone interested in the history and great tradition of broadcasting, I feel let down by the digitization and the resulting loss of quality." This is the first person that is not directly associated with DBS that I have seen a quote from that has seen DBS. Should I read that again, or did you get it the first time? He was disappointed with the digitization and resulting loss of quality. Now, he's a broadcaster, okay? He's like us. He's a quality nut. He's not a couch potato. He is not, you know, somebody who tapes Star Trek at the fast speed rather than the slow speed to save the tape, okay? Most people don't care. And that is who DBS is going after. But I take personal offense when they hype it and say laser picture quality video, CD quality audio, 150 channels available to every... I mean, you've heard the hype, and I get upset with that. Why do I get upset with that? Well, first of all, I don't like liars. I don't like people who make stuff up. And I don't like people who make stuff up with the idea of getting their hands in your pocket. Is DBS going to be a success? Well, these people are banking on it. Does it have a market? Yes, I believe it does. However, the real reason that I am, dare I say, slightly anti-DBS, just a tad, has to do with the fact of them basically, they're not doing this so much anymore, but in their ads, they have the big ugly dish, you know, and this will put the end forever to the big ugly satellite dish, not really knowing even what the big ugly satellite dish is all about. And why anybody would want one. For those of you who were following the discussion that Rich Peterson and I had on the net, which was very spirited, we have agreed to disagree and also have basically called a truce. I think that, and I certainly don't want to see him stop writing his frequently asked questions list because he is, after all, one of the few people out there who is somewhat objective. He's obviously excited about the technology, and quite frankly, you know, I was too when it first was announced. I thought this would be a neat thing to have because and you'll remember if you think back 3 years ago when they first announced this, because of the, you know, I'm real intrigued with what they're doing in Europe with DBS. But now Europe is going the same way. The free programming on Astra is one by one going away. And see, that's a thing called greed. Now, okay, you have to pay for the programming. Heaven knows, even here at Friday Night Live, we have sponsors. We ask you to support the program as well. You can't do it for nothing. But if you're going to have commercials, I really believe, as do the people at USSB who told us, you can have an advertiser-supported station in the clear. But they're only going to have one. Maybe two. Three at the most. Maybe infomercials. Maybe a channel that tells you what all the movies are, like they have on T324. But it will. You know, people will like it. Yeah, people will like it. The sad thing is those people may have actually liked TVRO better, but you know, there's a lot of. And let's face it, we're the underdogs. We're the guys with the big ugly dishes. We're the ones that the neighbors all hate. We're the wackos and all the rest of it. We're also, I think, the best informed people in this country because we have satellite dishes. I'm not talking about the guy that parks on G5 and watches HBO all night. I'm talking about people who do what you and I do, scan the skies. When we see what's happening in the world, we are able to form opinions that others can't. Okay. From Satellite Business News, Hartenstein says DirecTV launch is imminent. There's an amazing quote. GE Americom, in the Primestar venture, applied last month for FCC approval to launch K2R into the 76-degree slot and SN2R into the 79-degree slot. SN2R. GE Americom has enlisted L'Oreal to build the maximum power KU band birds, which would operate 32 transponders at 107 watts each. The 107 watts proposed would permit the use of antennas as small as 2 feet. They need to check out the report on a 2-foot dish that claimed to be able to pick up Friday Night Live on G317. And DBS players are jockeying for channels. Primestar, as in TCI, the world's largest cable company, wants to go into high power and further increase its lineup to more than 100 channels using a proprietary DigiCypher authorization code in the next few years. Primestar has an option on Tempo's TCI here again. 10 channels at 119 degrees, EchoStar Satellite Corporation. Now, then I'm holding some hope for EchoStar. They have a DBS idea, and I like their idea from what I've heard of it. They may control the other 10 channels at 119 degrees. TCI might become the world's largest BSS, broadcast satellite service system. Applications to the DBS industry of electronic polling technologies will allow exact analysis of viewing histories and equip DBS operators to provide billing on a pay-per-view basis. Since the exact viewing history of each consumer will be recorded and reported, advertisers will no longer have to rely on statistics sampling, guesswork, as a gauge of advertising effectiveness. Services such as those now provided by Arbitron or the Nielsen ratings have to rely on random samplings taken from a small number of viewers. The ability to poll every receiver on the system at any time will provide an exact rating system feature. The writer of this is William P. Welty, President, Continental Satellite Cable Corporation, one of 9 U.S. companies licensed by the FCC to operate the Part 100 DBS industry. Other DBS news. DirecTV says they chose their test cities who had high video appetites and were probably somewhat underserved and had a good mix of retail and TVRO support. Generally, the markets are flat, so broadcast reception is good. Eddie, you really screwed picking Tulsa, as it flunks all of your criteria. Primestar Jeff Smith reported that a cable competitor of DBS has an overall business potential for $5 billion to $7 billion a year in retail revenues. In other DirecTV news, DirecTicket, the price of movies, has been reduced to $2.99 a feature. What about service fees, though? One caveat to be noted. At launch, DirecTicket movies will be accessible to video cassette recording. However, DirecTV is testing a system of signal protection called, MacroVision. MacroVision. Although this encryption method will... MacroVision, like this is something new. $49.95 in the back of Video Magazine. That's what gets rid of that. According to these folks, this encryption method will not be used on current services. Eventually, some new features will be offered at different, higher prices, depending on services rendered. Regarding the NFL, DirecTV says we'd love to have a deal with the NFL. Yeah, you bet they would. DBS World Tech. VideoCrypt. They're trying to thwart this piracy thing. VideoCrypt operates in an analog domain. DSS, being all digital, should offer a higher level of security, they hope. DSS security is quite different from VideoCrypt, in large part because it employs a whole new chip design that can hold multiple algorithms. Mumbo, jumbo, mumbo, jumbo. When initially activated, the DSS receiver's smart card or access card is married to the receiver's serial number and the customer's phone number. Big Brother is watching. To improve security, however, access cards will be changed out periodically. We're going to have an active security enforcement plan or program where we will regularly change the encryption algorithm through the satellite to reprogram cards and also change out the smart cards. Yes, sir. Here are some amazing quotes. You've got a big problem, John Cusick. You've got a huge dish, a 3-foot dish. That's a big turnoff. Guess who said this? You've got a big problem, John Cusick. This is the Prime Star guy, right? You have got a big problem, Prime Star. You've got a huge dish. That big, ugly 3-foot dish, and that's a big turnoff. Who are you kidding? Stanley Hubbard, I'm ashamed. He was commenting on Prime Star's hardware at the Sky Forum conference in New York. Stanley, I'm ashamed. Basically, what Stan is saying is he's got a business plan built around the issue of yard sculpture. The front page headline, a TVRO dealer that we talked about during the pregame show. Ready, set, go, DirecTV launches. Obviously, that was written in advance. DirecTV's amazing journey. This is from TVRO dealer. There is a possibility that DBS-3, another HS-601 satellite, currently more being built by Hughes Aircraft, could be used to deliver still more programming. Using DBS-3 should increase the power of the signal. By doing so, you can do one of two things. Lower the dish size, or you're going to be losing your dish pretty soon. It's going to get so small. They would, however, prefer to increase the data throughput and increase the channel capacity. Well, no kidding. They're having some problems there. Rano said, being on high-powered DBS clearly has the prospect of hitting all television households, and C-band does not. What? Ramos, being in high-powered DBS clearly has the prospect of hitting all television households, and C-band does not. This thing can see through trees now? Is that it? All television households, all A-L-L, capitalized A, capital L, capital L? It's a lie. They are lying to you. Listen to this. More adult programming is possible, said Ramo. Well, we knew it. Pornocopia, friends, from General Motors, under license from the FCC. The article points out that DirecTV is awarded an exclusive contract for satellite time listening to Triple D, the OnSat folks. That's for a print catalog thing, though, because the deal is their version of the Super Guide thing, only good for one day in advance. Talk about not being able to plan your future with DBS. If the DBS receiver can only see one day into the future, what does that say about their prospects? Beyond the 2,000 TVRO dealers, there will be 3,000 consumer electronics dealers, discounters. Yeah, right. Let's cut some throats here. Authorized to sell DirecTV and DSS. However, for the moment, the application process is closed to dealers. We have a copy of Cable World, but we will forego that. I could go on about this DBS thing, but, you know, I mean, like, I mean, I said I was going to be good, and you know darn well I can't be good. I just can't. Craig says hi to Elaine. She's back. She's back. Elaine is back. The dually is in the driveway. And Craig knows that. I think I talked to Craig last night. Yeah, he knows. It is a big truck, friends. She's never going to have a littler one either. I know how that works. But I was thinking that as I was the other night. I was watching Northern Exposure on the big TV, and I was thinking, you know, could I ever go back to a 25-inch TV? No, no, no, you can't. You can't. You can never go back. Have some things to go through here, and then we'll open up the phone lines. Just real quick. Phil Dolvey, remember him? I got a letter from Phil today. He says, I stopped printing and distributing literature about satellite, amateur radio, etc. in early December. The final straw was the demise of the SDTS service. I need to reformat and publish copies of the Scrounger's Guide. Those were fun times. Now the Omega Radio Network is here. If we resume broadcasting the SDTS, he may continue his printing efforts. As it stands now, Phil is out of business. He just got a new computer, 4060X. He's been exploring the world of multimedia. He has the complete bookshop. Classics, poetry, humor, cookbooks, all kinds of neat things. And he sent an interesting article about ham radio, the most complete collection of programs available anywhere from Tiger Software. And a nice article. I don't know if he would make this available to other people, but it is called So You Want to Be a Sysop, talking about running a BBS. And boy, this guy's right on that wrote this article. It's certainly a lot more work than you would think. Okay. I have a note here from Mike Donovan of the Donovan Group, the publishers of our sponsor, the Spectrum Journal. For you winners, Spectrum Journal, I got to get your names to Mike. I thought I had done that, and obviously I didn't. So that was my error. And Gary in Dallas, did I send you the names? I meant to. We did get the hardware names all to where they belong. And I sent out most of the Friday Night Live videos. Two that haven't gone out yet. They will go out the first of the week. And what a project that was. Three, because I only make one at a time. And because I don't want to haul all those machines up here, that's more work than... But it was three full days, and you see, the other thing is because it has to be edited, because it starts out with the uplink, and then it goes into the unedited Friday Night Live, so there's like three cuts that have to be made on each tape, so you can't walk away from it. You got to sit and stare. Plus, the tracking changes halfway through. Okay, so anyway, Mike Donovan says, any mention you can give on the show for Spectrum is helpful. Things have fallen off. We haven't had much response from the show over 7 weeks, at least from what he can tell. Make sure when you ask people to let me know that they are FNL listeners. For one thing, that's how you get the deal. Long, hard week. Looking forward to the weekend. Wanted to know if Elaine would make it home for the weekend. Yes, she did. I'm glad things are working out with the truck. Talk to you later. And looking forward to tonight's show. Spectrum Journal. Tell you about them, and then I'm going to go to Gary from Dallas. As soon as I grab my Spectrum information stuff. Because here's the deal. Okay. Mike is in business. All right. He is in business to publish and sell a magazine. And the purpose of advertising is to get people to buy something, namely Spectrum Journal. Now, we have a constantly changing group of listeners. You know, we have the core group, but last week we proved with 23 first-time callers that there are a lot more of you out there than we even know, and some of you come and go. Some people may tune in one night and then not be there for a while. may tune in during part of the show and not hear the whole thing. So if you're listening right now and you are not a Spectrum Journal subscriber, shame on you. Subscriptions are just $20 here in the U.S. and $25 in Canada and Mexico. That is cheap. It's 6 issues a year, and here's the deal. If you subscribe right now, you get the last 2 issues that just came out. If you are interested in TVRO, that's this stuff. If you're interested in scanning or FastScan TV or anything to do with digital stuff, SlowScan TV, weather facts, shortwave listening, strange things coming out of your satellite receiver, and a little bit of ham radio stuff, but mostly specialized communications. We're talking about the unusual stuff. Then you want Spectrum Journal. Also, if there is something in particular that you would like to see, like equipment reviews and things like that, people have been asking me, where is there a magazine that does equipment reviews for TVRO stuff? And I think we will probably, I'm going to talk to Mike about that, because there is a new receiver that it's on the floor over there. Not the receiver, but the spec sheet. There's a new receiver. We're going to talk about it next week, I hope. A low-priced slave receiver. Now, for those of you who say, you know, the wife gets the satellite dish and I can't listen to your show, we can only hear part of it because the family takes over. And we got a deal for you from a new, hopefully, sponsor. I've been talking to this guy because I think that if this equipment that he has is as good as it looks on paper, you want one. You want one of these receivers because the price is absolutely amazing. That's all I'm going to say. I want you to tune in a week from tonight. We will tell you more about a dedicated system that you can buy brand new for less than what a lot of scrounge systems cost. And that's all I'm going to say on that. Okay, I wanted to talk a little bit about some stuff, but I want to go to Gary from Dallas because he's holding. So let's not make the guy waste his money. Did I give you the list of names?
2: Yes, Gary, that's what I called a little bit earlier because I was just going to chime in that I guess you did.
0: Okay.
2: And theirs will go out tomorrow.
0: Okay, good deal.
2: With everybody else, I must apologize. This was the finals week, and I didn't get through with everything, but SGI will go out tomorrow.
0: Okay, so the one that we normally get on Friday, we'll get at the beginning of the week.
2: Yeah, you should have it by Wednesday.
0: Okay.
2: All right. How prophetic that Phil Dalby should write to you as well. I talked to Robert Smathers this last week.
0: Yeah.
2: And I have available, if anybody's interested, his latest scanner chart in what they call two up, or 4 pages per page in landscape orientation. And it runs about 31 pages, something around there.
0: Now, this is, for those who don't know, this is the all-new revised South Scanner chart. It's got the SCPC frequencies in there for the R100 and a whole lot more.
2: Right. But for those that don't have computers or those who, don't want to print out 100 pages, if you send to the SJI address, which I'll give you in a second.
0: Okay.
2: I think about $4 should cover it, somewhere around there.
0: Okay.
2: I'll mail it first class. And
0: well, that's, I mean, a first class mail on something like that is going to be $2 anyway.
2: Yeah.
0: Okay.
2: The address is Box 2065, Burleson, Burleson, and Texas 76097.
0: Okay, so if somebody wants the printed version of the South Scanner chart, the most complete satellite chart listing in the world, they can get it from you.
2: Yeah, it's a good one. Robert's done a real good job this time again.
0: Okay, excellent.
2: So, I think that's all I had. So I'll be talking to you later, I guess.
0: Okay, well, take care.
2: All right, bye.
0: Okay, all right. They really do have electronics tonight. Now they got a projection TV up there. 60-inch picture! Listen, guys, I'm serious. Why don't you do this? In addition to the show tonight, call these people. Even if you're not going to buy something, just tell them, hey, keep the electronics on Friday nights. because this is neat. I like looking at all these electronic toys while we're doing the show. This is the Sharp LCD projection TV. Those things are getting better, by the way. Those projection TVs. They have come a long way. Okay, Chicken Gene in just a second. First, though, I want to say something about FidoNet. Can I do that? Can I say something about FidoNet? There is a perception that, and it is, I think, probably undeserved, because I've talked with Frank Kennedy in email, that we kind of sometimes on this network say things that may be interpreted as being anti-FidoNet. I'm going to tell you where some of that comes from. And then let's see what we can do about it. Because like this past week, okay, what I'm trying to do is when we talk to people, I find that differences of opinion and everything else can get worked out. And everybody can get along and we can all just be friends like Rodney King wants, okay? I think we proved that this week with the discussion we had about DBS on the Internet. If you had just seen only part of that discussion, you might think that Rich Peterson and I hate each other's guts, which we don't. We disagree on some things. He is more enthusiastic about DBS than I am, but he also is someone who very much enjoys TVRO. We should make that point. Somebody anonymously has been faxing me articles from FidoNet, and the only thing I ever see are the very negative, in fact, this past week, libelous things that are said on FidoNet regarding myself and the Omega Network and some of the other people here as well. If anything has ever been said positively on FidoNet about this program, I have never seen it. So, Fido people, somebody is doing you a disservice. Unless everybody that is a member of FidoNet also thinks that Friday Night Live is a piece of dog feces, in which case, fine. You know, you don't have to listen. But they do. This is the thing that amazes me. One person on there was, you know, is ranting and raving, you know, and venomous, libelous, slanderous things. But has been listening to this program and its predecessors all the way back to Signals, which takes us back 5 years, friends. Here's somebody that doesn't like what I do. And you see, I get depressed about that. I get angry when somebody doesn't see the value to what we're trying to do here. Because, like it or not, friends, Omega Radio Network is the satellite talk network. The end. And if you want it to be better than it is, as we all do, then it is up to you, in part. This is a caller- and listener-driven network. If there's something about the show that you don't like, then tell us about it. But you know what I have found? You can't please everybody. One guy last week said, I listened to First Time Callers Night, because everybody's always telling me, we hear the same voices, we hear Chicken Gene, we hear, you know, Steve from Fresno, and all this stuff, and it's all the same people, and you never have any new voices. So we get new voices, and what happens? A person said, I heard all those new voices, I didn't hear my friends, I turned it off. Another guy said, I turned it off because I couldn't call. And he's not a regular caller, but he just felt left out. What I have learned in doing this radio program for 3 years is you can't please everyone. You can't. And then I got to thinking, and see, I take a lot of this stuff personally when people, you know, rag on the network and on this program in particular. And then I got to thinking, well, wait a minute. All of those people that hate Rush Limbaugh, and then I'm trying to think, who on the radio, talk radio, does everybody like? And the answer is nobody. Larry King has his detractors. Rush Limbaugh has detractors. People don't like Bill Cooper. You can't please everybody. We have tried. I have tried doing everything I can to make this the best it can be, and I'm done trying myself. Now it's up to you. And one thing I want the Fido people to do is participate more in this program. Don't rag about the show on your computer network. Call up the show and talk about what you're interested in. Let us know what they're talking about on Fido. I don't get Fido. I don't know what you're talking about. The only thing I ever see is all this stuff where people are, yeah, I know. But I'll show it to you, Hermit, and you'll see why I'm so mad. Okay, somebody is doing a disservice to you people. That's all I'm saying. And I either ignore the fact that this network exists, or the other thing I do is, you know, we joke about it, because that's how I let off steam, because some of this stuff is it does get under my skin. Okay, enough of that. Chicken Gene.
3: Yes.
0: You're on.
3: From now?
0: Huh?
3: You got out of your system now?
0: Oh, man, no, I'm still fuming.
3: Hey, every week I try to turn somebody onto your show.
0: Oh, no.
3: And I called this one lady. I just happened to be flipping through her old dick, and I hadn't heard from her in a long time, and I called her up. She said, Oh, you didn't know? She said, I bought a Prime Star dish. She said, I couldn't afford that. These scramblers, so I bought a Prime Star dish.
4: Did you tell her about all the stuff that's free?
3: I said, hey, what's happening? Yes.
0: You're on.
3: So now?
0: Huh?
3: You got out of your system now?
0: Oh, man. No, I'm still fuming.
3: Hey, every week I try to turn somebody onto your show.
0: Oh, no.
3: And I called this one lady. I just happened to be flipping through her old dick, and I hadn't heard from her in a long time, and I called her up. She said, oh, you didn't know? She said, I bought a Prime Star dish. She said, I couldn't afford that. These scramblers, so I bought a Prime Star dish.
4: Did you tell her about all the stuff that's free?
3: I said, hey, what's happening with your big dish? She said, oh, when the Prime Star guy came in, he threw the coax on the floor.

0: pirates get busted as well.
1: Well, I guess I shot my 3 minutes. So
0: okay.
1: I'll leave you with a joke. It's a clean one. You know, I'm sure someone's going to call in and comment on what I just said about the satellite Washington.
0: And I hope they do.
1: But here's my joke for the night. You know, we figured out that, you know, Noah, you know, of biblical fame,
0: yeah,
1: probably went to the University of Auburn. Who else would take two termites on a wooden boat? Good night.
0: Good night. Hey, they're taking offers on that projector TV. It's up to $1,300 now. Well, that takes it a little bit out of my ballpark. I like having this electronic stuff on there. Call those guys and tell them that you like seeing the electronics on Friday night. Even if you're not going to buy anything, just say, hey, do this more often. This is great. Somebody call up Shop at Home and tell them. John from Canada.
2: Whoa, are you loud?
0: Am I?
2: Well, I could almost hear it across the street.
0: Well, I'm sorry. You want me to turn it down?
2: Just a hair. This hit my eardrum.
0: Okay, wait a minute. Wait a minute.
2: Oh, that's a lot better.
0: Oh, dear. Hold on. Ah! It got louder, didn't it?
2: What's that?
0: Hello. There. How's that?
2: That's a little better.
0: Okay. All right. No, see, I had a problem with that thing tonight, and I obviously said it too loud. Okay, you should be okay now.
2: I was reading article in a magazine. I got sort of bragging about what DBS is.
0: Yeah.
2: And one thing I found out was sort of stabbing yourself in the foot about it, and another thing is that I think you're a little untrue unless you're really going to the high end.
0: Yeah.
2: It says, CNKU band satellite broadcast satellites prove superior video and audio when compared to conventional broadcast systems.
0: Absolutely wrong.
2: This part you're going to get. However, the cost of a large unsightly dishes and RD pack a start at $2,500.
0: Wrong!
2: I said, this is,
0: and people wonder why I get, the DBS thing gets under my skin, and that is the reason right there.
2: I said, boy, where are they shopping? I said, boy, you sure you can buy satellite for $2,500, but considering U.S. prices right now, it is around that, because their dollar's worth nothing.
0: Yeah.
2: But it says, you can buy one hell of a system for
0: $2,500, you can get the top of the line everything.
2: Yeah,
0: I mean, you can get, I'm telling you right now, brand new for under $500, brand new out of the box C-band system. And I mean digital. I mean, this is not that analog thing like some people have sold in the past, you know, like with this Chinese deal on KU. This is a digital receiver with 150 memories and a 7.5-foot dish.
2: I guess not.
0: And a 25-degree LNB. Brand new.
2: I saw something else that I found. It was this at a May 9th Aviation Week.
0: Yeah.
2: Boeing, Defense, and Space Group.
0: Mm-hmm.
2: They're looking at putting DBS on airliners.
0: Oh, Lord.
2: Now, 1.5-inch thick, 125 megahertz wide bandwidth, 3,000-element phased array antenna.
0: Well, sure, that's how they do it with that phased array thing. That's how they make the telephone thing work on the airplane.
2: I totally
0: tell them. Oh, why? They're going to have DBS on the airplane, and my question is why?
2: They say they can pick up 25% of the satellite. So probably you won't get everything, but they think they look at, hey, you get some of it. Some DBS around the airline.
0: Oh, Lord.
2: If DBS has the kind of picture I saw from on CD1, CDI,
0: yeah,
2: it's a weird picture.
0: Well, I think it's better than CDI. I certainly hope so. But it is. Trust me, you will notice. You will be one of the people who will see the artifacts because I can see them.
2: Like CDI's picture. It looks sharp, but you're always looking at. You're always saying something wrong with this picture.
0: Yeah, it looks different. And what they're saying, what I've been told is, you'll get used to it.
2: Maybe the people out of safety after they just gone.
1: happy, and they say, hey, that looks great to me. That's all I have.
0: Okay, thanks, John. All right. And I haven't given the phone number. This is a weird night. 906-228-3275 is the number. If you're a first-time caller, we still have the little train whistle here. 906-228-3275, 906-228-7477. Here's somebody from Fido.
3: Yeah, this is Brother Weldon.
0: Brother Weldon.
3: Yeah, when somebody gets on Fido and they say that DBS is great.
0: Yeah.
3: And they start naming off all these facts and figures about how there's 100 million people in this country that don't live in single-family dwellings. They basically live in apartments.
0: Yeah.
3: And they just can't wait for this.
0: Yeah.
3: 100 million. And there's only 600,000 dish owners subscribing. And all these other figures that are bogus.
0: Yeah.
3: That the NFL is not going to be available to dish owners next year.
0: Oh, that's a lie.
3: That basketball won't be, and neither will baseball, because they're not going to go on a scrambling system that the video is not secure. And I have to say, well, you know, I guess the season tickets is a hoax, and Satellite Sports Network's going to be refunding all those subscriptions because they can't get any more pro sports like that anymore.
0: Yeah.
3: I mean, get real, bud.
0: Well, see, it's the hype, and it's in some of this stuff, and there's a certain amount of that on internet. I don't know if you've heard that. I am now trying to put together a new conference called Dish Heads.
3: Yeah.
0: Which will be, get this, if we can pull it off, this will be done as a mailing list that will be available on internet, Fido, CompuServe, everything.
3: All right.
0: And it will be hardcore Dish Head stuff. In other words, it's by invitation. You have to apply to be a part of it, and there will be no DBS. There will be no basic questions. I mean, because that can stay in the regular conferences. But let's have something for those of us who are just so totally far gone that, you know, not having to wade through all that other stuff.
3: Yeah, Mike Adams had a satellite night on Sports World the other night.
0: Oh, yeah?
3: And you had to be a dish owner. He says, we want to hear from the dish heads.
0: Oh, wow. Did anybody call in besides you?
3: I didn't get through. He had plenty of calls, and they were from all over the country.
0: Anybody we know?
3: No. He just put up a little satellite dish on the screen at the bottom, you know,
0: yeah.
3: to kind of festive the occasion or whatever. And he had his call screener test them to make sure they had a satellite dish. And the test was, what transponder and satellite are they on?
0: Oh.
3: That's how they screen their calls.
0: Okay.
3: But anyway, you were saying that, about the apartments.
0: Yeah.
3: What about the apartments that don't have a southern view?
0: Well, there you go.
3: How are they going to get it?
0: There you go. Yeah, and they said virtually all. See, it's that kind of stuff that just gets me so mad I could just scream.
3: And how many apartments are going to let you attach anything to, even if you've got the view, outside your window?
0: Yeah.
3: I mean, you know, let's think about that for a second. The landlord's going to have to let you do that. They're not going to set up a little dish garden out next to the pool.
0: No way.
3: And let everybody put their dishes there. I mean, I'm thinking they're kind of cute. I think I'll put one on each corner of the house. For looks, you know.
0: They're cute. Oh, there she is.
3: Yeah, they're doing the electronics tonight for some reason.
0: Yeah, no. I see Elaine on the screen.
3: Oh, okay.
0: She's, I don't know what's going on down there.
3: But you were talking about, you know, they finally got one person that saw DBS that's not in it.
0: Yeah.
3: Well, now there's two.
0: Oh, yeah? Who else?
3: I saw it.
0: Okay. All right. Now, you I trust.
3: But, guess what?
0: What?
3: Some guys in three black helicopters landed, ran in and told me not to tell anybody. Or they were going to burn my dish down. I can't, you know, divulge it. But I have got a humorous letter for you to Satellite TV Week.
0: Okay, you already been on for 4 minutes, and the only reason I'm not staying by is because the other line, 228-7477, is not busy at the moment. So go ahead. So
3: people are asleep.
0: Yeah.
3: Okay, the title of the letter is Check Logos for KU. In other words, check in the guide which satellites are KU.
0: Yeah.
3: In recent past weeks and months, I have been tracking PBSA, PBSB, and PBSC on T105, T106, and T107, respectively. Sound like a very accurate person so far, doesn't it?
0: Yeah.
3: I'm having no luck tuning in some of my favorite programs. I'm a big fan of the Frugal Gourmet. and This Old House, which are listed at various times on these channels, yet they never seem to be on at the times listed in Satellite TV Week. Instead, PBS A-T105 has a color test pattern that says MediaTek. 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But at least he does have a clue here. What am I doing wrong? 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Is my equipment set wrong, or is Satellite TV Week in error?
0: Well, we know, don't we?
3: Michael Sweeney, San Jose, California. Yes, he didn't know about the KU.
0: So they're going to straighten him out, right?
3: Yeah, they straightened him out.
0: Oh, good.
3: If he'd been watching Satellite City, he would have learned at least that much, you know.
0: Oh, yeah, well, he would have learned that there's 26 channels of PBS.
3: Yeah, on KU.
0: Hey, did you see Satellite City on T1 yesterday?
3: Not yesterday, but I have seen it up there.
0: Okay, on Channel 3.
3: Mm-hmm.
0: Yeah, he's amazing.
3: Yeah, he's been on T1 and T2 lately.
0: Yeah.
3: But
0: he doesn't seem to have a real home.
3: Yeah, he's gotten rid of the trade-ins, and that's not on there anymore, but everything else is that they normally run. But anyway, that's all I've got.
0: Okay, thank you, Weldon.
3: Catch you later.
0: All righty. Okay, 906-228-3275 is clear. 906-228-CAT-EAR-5. Steve from California. Which California?
4: Fresno.
0: Why does it say California? Why doesn't it say Steve from Fresno? You tricked me! You tricked me!
4: No. Herm did.
0: Yeah, Herm did. Blame it on him. His fault.
4: Yeah, it sounds like to me that.
0: Well, I can see that first. Okay, so what did you do first time caller night? Were you like shaking or what?
4: No.
0: Okay.
4: I was sitting there very calm and quiet listening to everybody that...
0: How much Jägermeister did you drink in order to get through the show without calling?
4: None.
0: Okay, just checking.
4: None at all.
0: Just checking.
4: Anyway.
0: Elaine brought a flashlight. It is not that dark in here.
5: Hermit saw my shirt.
0: Oh, okay.
5: I just got unpine salt.
0: Where were you pine salt?
5: My cat.
0: Oh, okay. Elaine's been doing some house cleaning. So.
4: Okay,
0: so anyway. All right, I'll let you talk about what you want to talk about rather than all this. I know you have something important to add to the festivities.
4: I mean, it sounds like to me that obviously that viewer who wrote that letter to Satellite TV Week
0: Yeah. Wants
4: to get C-band instead of KU.
5: Should I drop my own radio?
0: Yeah, you should. Wait a minute. Here. Give me a second. I'm going to give Elaine a radio. She can't. Now, don't turn this real loud. FM on. Whoops. Hold on. Ouch. All right. 95.7. Okay. See, the little volume is on the side. Here. Have this. Wait a second. Hold on.
6: I'm not throwing it. That's how we get wrecked. Here. What's that? Is that throwing it? Yeah.
0: Okay. Well. Yo, that's not your new radio. I haven't even had a chance to review it yet. We got a new product to review here tonight. No, you can't. You have to turn the volume down and put it by your head. Or it'll feed back.
4: Yeah, really?
5: Oh, yeah.
0: Can you hear? Say something, Steve. See if she can hear you.
4: Okay, I'm saying something.
0: Can you hear?
5: Yeah, I hear, but I mean, is it bothering anybody?
0: No, it's not bothering anybody. It's fine.
4: Yeah, it's fine. Not like if I was sitting here having the satellite receiver in here.
0: Yeah, no. she's on the live feed.
4: Yeah. I don't know whether anyone caught it or not, but tie-in had a big teleconference earlier today. They will be going digital here soon.
0: Okay.
4: And no, not with GI, but with GET.
0: The other one.
4: CLI,
0: sure. Compression Labs.
4: Yeah, so they're, that was rather interesting.
0: Huh.
4: Other than that, there hasn't been too much going on here.
0: Been pretty quiet, eh?
4: Yeah, pretty quiet.
0: Okay.
4: Don't know anything as far as job information. promotion or anything like that.
0: Well, when you get a job, you're going to let us know, aren't you?
4: Yes, I'm definitely going to let you guys know.
0: Okay, Steve, thanks.
4: Hey, take care.
0: All righty.
4: Bye.
0: Steve from Fresno. Okay. Dave from Colorado. And Dave's wife has a message for Elaine also.
7: Hey, this is Dave West of Denver. I'm tricking you, too.
0: Oh, okay. All right. Hey, do you get KCNC?
7: Way west of Denver.
0: Oh, way west of Denver. Okay. Well, KCNC is supposed to be increasing their power, so you might be able to pick them up. KHNC, I'm sorry.
7: Well, we've got some 11,000-foot mountains in the way, so 12,000, 13.
0: Okay, all right.
7: Well, thanks a lot, Chicken Gene. We really appreciate that. Now we're going to have really expensive scrounger systems because the DBS installers are going to be buying them all up to listen to Friday Night Live. Oh.
0: What's that all about?
7: Oh, Linda's chanting.
0: Hi, Linda.
8: Hi, Gary.
7: Hey, nobody's answered the question yet.
0: What was the question?
7: What will we do without TVRO?
0: Oh, yeah, that's right. I forgot that it's been such a goofy night, I completely forgot.
7: I guess we'd have to have a Marquette stock so we could listen to the FM-10 wherever.
0: There you go.
7: Get real busy on Friday nights. Well, of course the airlines want to use 150 megahertz of bandwidth. That's where all the pay-per-view's at.
0: That's right.
7: Hey, I got Volume 1, Issue 1 of something called The American Hacker today.
0: Now, what is that all about?
7: Well, it's kind of a resurrected periodical. I used to get it as something called S-News or something.
0: Huh.
7: But it says in here GI lost one of their modules that they used to program C keys into the boards.
0: Uh-oh.
7: Hmm. Something about the letters FBI or something.
0: Yeah, this channel is brought to you by the letters FBI and the fine 5,000.
7: And as far as the satellite watch news being a hacker paradise, it's great entertainment.
0: And fun for the whole family.
7: You know, anybody that buys things, and I'm not going to, you know, try to start a conspiracy here, but, you know, there's invoices and stuff, and, you know, it's up to you if you want to do anything illegal.
0: Yeah. Well, and you know, they have done that when they bust some of these people. They get their mailing list. That has happened. I think, you know, that's up to you. Like I say, I read it for the news and the information, but I myself don't even have a legal descrambler. I have no descrambler of any kind. Don't need one.
7: So do you think 25% of the 100 million apartment owners might face out?
0: Well, yeah, I would think it would be 25%, you know, when you think about it.
7: Well, that might be 25 million, and I guess there's people in basements, and, you know.
0: Oh, yeah, there are people in basements. There are people with no windows at all in the middle of the building.
7: And just think, some of the people that face out, that are promised all this great service, might face a north-facing apartment.
0: That's right. Yeah, but it says virtually all, though. The article said virtually all apartment owners. Virtually all. Capital A, capital L, capital L.
7: And, Gary, you have a noisy pot on your audio adjustment.
0: Where, right now?
7: No, when you adjusted it earlier. Don't touch it now.
0: Oh, no, I know all about that, yeah. Oh, yeah.
7: And one more thing, on the anonymous fax ID.
0: Yeah?
7: I got a note with the fax machine I unpacked at work, and it said that there's some federal law that says you're supposed to identify phone number, sender, and all that neat stuff.
0: Yeah, but it doesn't. I'm telling you, that whole part of the fax is blank.
7: Well, that person is in violation of federal law, according to the piece of paper.
0: I'm sure that they're real scared too.
7: Yeah.
0: But anyway, that is responsible, and they always do this to me. You know, right before the show. I think it may be somebody that purposely, you know, doesn't like Fido and sends me this stuff just to get me in a bad mood so that I'll feel negative about it.
7: Well, maybe they like to hear you in an aggressive tone of voice.
0: Maybe that's it.
7: Well, Gary, I just want to thank you for being there.
0: Okay, well, thank you for being there.
7: And Linda says hi and all that good stuff.
0: Okay.
7: She's glad Elaine's home.
0: Yeah, I'm especially glad Elaine is home.
7: Bye.
0: Bye. How can you tell? How can I tell? I don't know. Because my life was too boring before. Now it's interesting. May you live in interesting times. Ephraim from Pennsylvania is a first-time caller. Hello, Ephraim.
9: Oh, how are you?
0: Hey, great.
9: I've been reading you on the internet. and I contribute things occasionally.
0: Yeah.
9: But I thought I saw something on about a receiver, satellite receiver that has SCPC built into it.
0: Yes. In fact, one of our listeners has that receiver, and he is a regular caller, in fact, so he may even let you hear a little bit of it tonight if you're interested.
9: That sounds like a reasonable way to get into that. I read about the R100 and all those.
0: Well, I'm telling you, this receiver with the built-in SCPC is not cheap.
9: Well, what receiver is cheap? You know, I mean.
0: Well, there are some that are, yes.
9: Yeah, well, but if you start getting KU and, you know, and C and a lot of features and favorite channels and stereo output and all that stuff. You know, they're, I guess, the Chaparral and the...
0: And the Drake.
9: And the one you have.
0: Yeah.
9: Those are fairly expensive still.
0: Yeah, well, this is a good bit more than that, I think.
9: And a lot more, yeah. Hmm.
0: Yeah.
9: Hmm.
0: But it's a nice concept, and he did play it the other week, and we got to hear it. That's Ron in North Carolina, who is a regular caller. Maybe he'll get in tonight and he'll talk about it a little bit.
9: He would post something again on it because I think I'd like to see a little bit more about it.
0: Okay. Well, there are. Do you have the single channel per carrier article that I wrote?
9: Was that like a?
0: Was that it's you have to write for it. You have to request it on the internet.
9: I'll
0: just send me email because you can do it real cheap too. You know, you don't have to spend a fortune. The R100 is nice, but it's not the only way to do it.
9: Yeah, seems like it'd be easier if you had remote control on it and you could still run it through your system and things like that.
0: Yeah. Well, yeah. There is always that. That's true.
9: Yeah. Okay. That's I'm glad to see you're going to try to start a. Another group that limits the, what you would say, body cream commercial?
0: Yeah, that's what started it all, that skinny dip thing. That just irritated me to no end. I guess that appeared in every known news group. I saw it in Alt Radio Pirate also.
9: Yeah.
0: And it was in Rec Radio Shortwave. I mean, you know, he left no group unposted. And I guess he had his account taken away, so that's the good news.
9: That's good. There was some guy I chopped out all the messages that related to. There was something about 2 weeks ago that was on, too, and I didn't even look at it. I just chopped them out.
0: Yeah.
9: Because I could see there's a lot of...
0: Well, there's a lot of noise in there, and we need to do something about that, because it is only going to get worse.
9: Well, keep up the good work.
0: Okay, thanks a lot for calling, Ephraim.
9: Bye.
0: All righty. Okay. Freeing up the line at... That's the 906-228-7477 number. And now we're going to go to, hey, Charlie in Virginia. How you doing?
10: Okay.
0: Good.
10: But I am one ticked off son of a gun.
0: Now what?
10: Man, I should have listened to you.
0: Well, yes, of course.
10: Well, I do listen to you. Every Friday. I can't wait to listen to you. You're the damn thing on TV. It's worth a crap to listen to.
0: Okay.
10: Now, I'm serious. I'm not ringing your bell.
0: Okay.
10: The truth. I went out and I got that daggone DCRF module, and I subscribed for a solid year for $260.
0: And what did you find out?
10: Garbage.
0: See?
10: You were right. HBO. Who wants to watch War Games 20 million times a month? I'm serious. I am really serious. I am so disgruntled at HBO, and anybody out there who is affiliated with HBO, you suck. Okay? And Cinemax and all you screwheads. Suck.
0: Why don't you just lay it all on the line, Charlie, and tell us how you really feel?
10: Huh? No, and anybody who wants to go to DBS... And go with Cinemax, you suck too. And Dennis Turner, you suck too. I'm in a sucky mood tonight. I hate all of you crapheads. Money grubbers is right. All you are is money grubbers. And you think people are going to pay $55 a month for DBS? You're out of your cotton picking gourds.
0: Well, it may only be $35 a month.
10: Doesn't matter. I wouldn't pay $15.
0: Okay. All right. Because my figures may have been wrong. I'm trying to back those up. I'm trying to find out where I got the original information from, because I was taken to task for that.
10: I saw the advertisement the other night on the Communist News Network. CNN.
0: Yeah.
10: And they showed the DBS, old up-and-coming DBS.
0: Of course they did.
10: 150 channels.
0: Yes, of course they did.
10: It was so glorious. You just saw all these people with smiles on their face and popcorn around. Oh, yeah, man.
0: I saw it. It was great. It was just...
10: Just got to get it, you know?
0: Yep.
10: Sure, a piece of garbage. You know, I am just in a weird mood tonight. I heard about Captain not feeling good. I'm sorry.
0: Yeah, he's got, he's a little under the weather.
10: Orgies. Yeah. I told him to snort some salt.
0: Salt, yeah. Snort some salt, Captain. There's some in the,
10: It does work.
0: It does?
10: Yes, honestly, it does work. I was told that by my doc.
0: Oh, no kidding.
10: Yeah, snort some lukewarm salt water.
0: Mmm.
10: And that will get rid of the crap in your sinus areas anyway. Whatever reaction he might be getting to the allergies, that's something else.
0: Huh, okay.
10: Yeah, so anyway, I've talked to Rodney, and we're just kind of hemming and hawing, and I'm bored silly with watching G5.
0: Well, see, you got to come back to the... Got to come back to the Central Arc. Watch all the free stuff. That's where the action is.
10: I am, and Rodney uploaded the chart for me, the Southern satellite chart.
0: Yeah.
10: And I took a look at it tonight on the computer, and it's fabulous.
0: Isn't that the most awesome piece of work? Now, it was worth waiting for. I mean, it was a little long coming here because it has been since December, you know, so it's almost 4 months, 3 months?
10: Huh?
0: December, January, February, March, April, May. 5 months.
10: Yeah, five.
0: Okay.
10: I'll tell you, it's worth its weight in gold.
0: Yes, it is.
10: Yeah, it really, it's like the Bible of TRVO.
0: Yes, it is.
10: Okay. One more thing I got to add, then I'll say good day for the week.
0: Okay.
10: Can't wait till next week.
0: All right.
10: And now, okay, you made me do something.
0: What's that?
10: And my wife's going to hate you. In fact, she'll probably call you, cussing you out.
0: What now?
10: Well, I'm going to go ahead and buy an R100.
0: Well, you need one.
10: Yeah, I want the SCPC, you know.
0: Yeah. Well, that's a good way to get it.
10: Well, I figured that was the easiest way to get it.
0: Yeah.
10: Because my 4400 Super doesn't have it.
0: Okay.
10: You know, but other than that, and I'm still having the problem... by the way, if anybody that calls in can help me, as all birds, let's see, east of G4, KU is perfect, 100%.
0: Yeah.
10: Anything west of G4, C is fine all the way down.
0: But now, do you have any trees or anything in the way?
10: Sure. I am perfectly in the clear.
0: Okay, then your problem is, believe it or not, you got to remember, KU band is four times more critical in focusing than C band is.
10: I did the focus on my chaparral.
0: No. You got to get out on the dish and move the dish up and down.
10: Well, that's what I did.
0: And what happened?
10: Well, I have an ATV set up.
0: Yeah.
10: And so what I did so I could see the blasted picture is I transmitted it on ATV frequencies watching TRVO.
0: You're not supposed to do that, but I won't say.
10: What? No, what the heck?
0: Oh, yeah.
10: Okay. And so I'm watching, and I'm sitting here pushing the dish up, pushing the dish down, and the picture didn't change.
0: And left and right didn't do anything either.
10: It changed. It would get worse going up and coming down. It would get worse, and right where it was fine.
0: Okay.
10: You know?
0: That just seems so weird. That just seems too weird. I mean, it sounds like a tracking problem. Is your pole vertical and everything's all copacetic?
10: I called Dome Satellite here, and I talked to one of the techs out here, and I'm not. This is not a plug. But the guy told me to get up there and take the chaparral and loosen the little Allen screw up there and move the feed horn in and out.
0: Oh, yeah, that's focused. Yeah, that's a good thing to do.
10: I did that, and it improved it maybe 10%, but I'm still getting a bunch of snow.
0: That's I don't know. Maybe somebody out there, we have KU people listening who are KU gurus.
10: It's on SB, what is it, F something 5?
0: SBS 5 is not the world's strongest bird either.
10: 5 is. 125 degrees or something like that?
0: Yeah, that's not the strongest bird in the sky.
10: Okay, because I was trying to watch you that one night up there, and the audio, of course, as I know, had a problem.
0: Well, that's been fixed.
10: The picture was just for me, it was like 75%. You know, when you're an ATV-er,
0: yeah.
10: They say the P-value,
0: yeah.
10: They give you a P.
0: Yeah.
10: You were about a P3.
0: Okay, that's not very good. It should have been better than that.
10: Oh, yeah.
0: Absolutely. You should have had P5 video.
10: Absolutely.
0: Yeah.
10: Absolutely. See, okay. Well, Gary, daggone it, you have a nice Memorial Day. Say hi to the captain. I'm glad your lady's home and safe and sound. And
0: yeah.
10: I guess that's a load off your mind and
0: oh, yeah.
10: Other parts of your body. See you later.
0: Yeah, see you, Chuck.
10: Bye.
0: All right, let's get Chuck from New Mexico, first time caller.
11: Hi, Gary. This is Chuck Dawson, New Mexico.
0: Oh, hi, Chuck Dawson. I should have I should have realized.
11: You should have. Why should you have realized? Listen, you've got a very interesting programming going tonight. I'll try
0: yeah.
11: to use my 3 minutes effectively here.
0: Okay.
11: I've been making some notes and so forth.
0: Oh, you're going to take me to task, aren't you?
11: No, not
0: okay.
11: Task at all.
0: Okay.
11: I'm just going to try to give you another viewpoint if I can.
0: Go ahead. I know you have a viewpoint. I get your magazine. Go ahead.
11: Yeah, first of all, I was in Castle Rock when they did the ribbon cutting, and I've seen DSS broadcast at beta sites around the country.
0: Okay.
11: And the fact is that I don't think that we should approach it from a standpoint of our technology is better than your technology is better than our technology, because the money is going to be behind DBS, and they will improve the technology to the point that is necessary to make it a sellable product. I think one of the approaches that you might consider is that it's really apples and oranges. You've touched on it several times of what TVRO is all about. What C-band TVRO is all about is a flow of uninhibited information.
0: Right.
11: What DBS is really about, or DSS is really about, is wireless cable direct to the home.
0: Yeah, that basically you're correct.
11: And the question, and it constantly comes up from readers of the magazine that I edit, the question of whether C-band programming is going to be around, whether there's going to be a migration to KU or to DBS. In my April issue, there's a letter to the editor from Turner Network talking about how long they intend to stay on C-band.
0: Right.
11: And the point that HDTV is slated for both C-band as well as DSS and DBS. And what you really have to know, and if you get some real history behind the TVRO industry, is that TVRO channels tend to establish themselves and their audience and then migrate to the more selective or cable or narrow casted mass merchandise.
0: Yeah.
11: You're constantly going to see migration to DBS as DBS gets more and more channels and more marketers with different systems. You're going to see the migration of C-band channels over to DBS and maybe even eliminating C-band altogether. But what we're not considering is that C-band is going to become a bargain for new channels.
0: Oh, yeah.
11: C-band is going to become a cheap way to use this wonderful technology. And I think that's going to keep C-band alive long after some of the doomsayers say that it will live. And I just wanted to make the point that the longevity of DBS programming and the longevity of C-band programming is really apples and apples to oranges.
0: Right.
11: Because it's a completely different type of variety and mix that you get with TVRO that you don't have from DBS. And the story we ought to have our satellite dealers telling is now is a wonderful time to tell the TVRO story. Not to play sour grapes. Their technology is not as good. They're the bad guys. We're the good guys. That's all opinions. What's true is you can take a C-band dish, you can scan the arc, and you can see a free flow of information from one end of the world to the other, and you can tap into it, just like the Internet.
0: Right. That is basically what a lot of us like about it.
11: Yeah.
0: And I've noticed you have, you know, because I get your magazine.
11: Oh, yes.
0: I'm a subscriber. And you did an article, I can't remember which issue, where you basically, big dish, little dish.
11: That's right.
0: And it was a very, I thought, very well-written article because you brought out as fairly as possible both sides. And I think you did what I am probably incapable of doing because I can't be that objective. You basically pleased both sides because both sides do have a story. And I went through that with one of the DBS guys on the Internet this past week, and I think we've basically have come to agree that there is a market for it, and what you're saying is basically true, that the dealer can use this as a selling point as well.
11: Oh, in September we're going to do a TVRO issue, which is going to be dedicated to all the different TVRO.
0: Well, why don't you mention TVRO Talk Radio? Heaven knows you have some experience there.
11: Yeah, I do have some experience there. As a matter of fact, it's good you brought it up because I'll make sure that it's put into the programming portion.
0: You know, that's the whole thing. We have been trying to get ourselves listed. We have talked here all the time, every night of the weekend. We now have talked during the morning as well. We've been trying to get listed in your sister publication, and they just kind of don't know we're there.
11: Well, I have some influence over there. Maybe I'll talk to them about that.
0: I would appreciate if you would do that, because the service that is listed, Fred DeFerbichet's listing for his pro show is listed on the wrong satellite even, and we've tried to change that to no avail. Maybe I'm not writing to the right people.
11: Could be. David Melton's the guy you want to get to.
0: Okay.
11: And Jim Cothran. Get to both of them and it will happen. I do want to take you to task. Can I spend another minute taking you to task?
0: Go ahead, and then we got to move on to another first-time caller.
11: Obviously. Super Guide is dead and all that regulation at the beginning. Am I taking that out of context because I don't listen regular?
0: Yes, you are.
11: Is that just...
0: Yes, you are. You don't understand my sense of humor.
11: Okay, I was just curious.
0: Okay.
11: I didn't want to react to it, but I didn't understand it. But I think that we have a wonderful opportunity right now to tell the TVRO story. We have a wonderful opportunity to keep what I call video shortwave alive, which is really what TVRO was in the beginning. And it was an interim for the cable guys. For us, it was a lifeline. And we were at cross purposes and at war for years as a result. And it's a wonderful opportunity. DBS is a wonderful opportunity to tell that story. You touched on it earlier again when you talked about news feeds and being in touch with what's happening in the world. There are people out there who really want to know that story and really want to get in tune with that who are not hearing it because most of our marketeers are out there trying to sell the black box. I don't mean the pirate box. I mean a piece of technology.
0: Right.
11: They're trying to sell some LEDs and a piece of wire instead of what comes through it. You have a very good night. Thanks for letting me participate on your show.
0: Well, come back. And, you know, people keep asking me, when is Chuck going to get back on the radio? And I know you're busy and all of that, but, gosh, it's good to hear from you.
11: Well, thank you very much. And you have a good evening, good weekend.
0: Okay, thank you.
11: Bye-bye.
0: Chuck Dawson calling in from New Mexico. And, whoops, did I? No, you're still there. I almost pushed the wrong button. Another first-time caller, Charlie from California. Thank you for waiting.
12: Hello, Gary. Good evening.
0: Good evening to you.
12: I just need a little bit of your time for a little information.
0: All right.
12: If I may.
0: Okay.
12: Do you know anybody who publishes programming information on the Mexican satellites?
0: Boy, you know, that I don't know. And maybe Chuck might know, the guy that was just on here, because he is in that business. I have not seen anything. Doesn't mean it doesn't exist. I'm sure that it's available in Mexico, but it probably would be in Spanish.
12: Well, that's okay. If I can't read it, then my wife can.
0: Okay. Tell you what, let's open up the phone lines to that one. Somebody in South Texas or Arizona or somewhere near that particular market may have an answer for us.
12: All right, and I've got one other thing that may take a little bit longer, but I hope not.
0: Okay.
12: After reading your article, I have ordered myself one of those R100s.
0: Okay.
12: And I'm looking at my IRD, and it looks like where that would hook up to is also a place that provides 18 volts back to the LFB.
0: Yes, you need a DC block. You need to go to Radio Shack. You also or you see that that 800 number on the screen right there?
12: Yep.
0: Shop at Home. That's where I got the DC block that I use. It's a DC block splitter, and it splits it off such that the 18 volts does not get into your R100. And I believe the unit it's about $10, and they sell it there.
12: Oh, are you saying this is sort of a T, you know, so
0: yes.
12: You leave it hooked up all the time?
0: Yes, you leave it hooked up all the time, yes, because what you need to power the voltage to the LNB. The LNB needs to be powered, so it needs that 18 volts, but you don't want the 18 volts on the R100. So you have the line coming in from the LNB is split. The DC blocked side goes to the R100. The unblocked side goes to your satellite receiver, and just leave it hooked up all the time.
12: I had no idea that there was such a thing, but that must be what I'm looking for.
0: Yeah, sure is.
12: Are you saying I might be able to find something like that locally?
0: I didn't have a whole lot of luck. The first one that I did, I went down to Radio Shack. They have a thing called a DC block, which is an F connector with a DC block in it. I used the Radio Shack splitter. I did not get very good performance out of that. I got much better performance because the Radio Shack splitter quits at about 900 megahertz. Well, that's where we start, 950 to 1450. So you need a splitter that will handle those high frequencies. And they do make them specifically for this market. And Shop at Home is one place to get them. Sky Vision Catalog, you can probably pick them up. Local satellite dealer maybe can have one in stock or order one for you.
12: Thank you very much, Gary. That's what I wanted to know.
0: Okay, thank you for calling.
12: Thank you, sir. Bye.
0: All right, I do have to redo that article because I guess that is not clear. That's the second person who mentioned that to me. Hello, Greg, South Carolina. You are a first-time caller.
13: Yes, I am.
0: Yeah, well, hello. How did you find out about us?
13: I've been listening to you on and off for, well, since I installed the satellite dish here a couple months ago.
0: Okay.
13: And I just decided to call tonight. My wife's been gone for 7 months, and she comes back tomorrow, so that's the end of sitting up listening to TV at night.
0: Well, not necessarily.
13: Well, for a while, anyway.
0: What you might get is one of those wireless headset deals.
13: Yeah, that'd go over real well. Obviously, you don't know my wife.
0: No.
13: I spent 3 years in Scotland, and I ran a cable TV company for the Navy over there with, you know, a bunch of in-Navy housing.
0: Okay.
13: And I installed a lot of the small little two-foot dishes over there. They had, it was called the BSB system. At that time, I have no idea what it's called now.
0: The British Sky Broadcasting?
13: Yeah.
0: Okay, yeah, sure. That's the Astra system.
13: Yeah.
0: Okay.
13: That was when it was just starting up, and their prices were really inexpensive. I mean, you could buy the whole setup for £300.
0: Yeah.
13: For them, that's, you know, like $300 for us. But, you know, to convert it, it was like, you know, $700. But it was great. You know, you could throw it out on the front lawn and just kind of plant, throw a brick under it, and boom, pop right in. And that was a nice part of it. But they only had 5 channels, and let me tell you, if you think a satellite dish is ugly sitting in somebody's backyard, you ought to see an apartment building with 25 dishes stuck on the side of it.
0: Well, that is a good point.
13: Yeah, it's amazing when you drive down the street and you see one of those buildings with all those dishes stuck out the windows and nailed on the side of the buildings. But you know, it wasn't anything better than what they had on regular TV. I mean, they have a higher scan rate than we do, and they have more lines, and but it wasn't anything great. In fact, they kind of almost went bankrupt the first 6 months, and then sold the company.
0: Huh.
13: I can't remember who owned it originally, but they were losing money on it, and they sold it to another company.
0: Well, Rupert Murdoch is the guy, the same guy that you know, the Fox Network. He's the one involved with that now.
13: I think he might have bought it from the original. I'm trying to remember who originally had a lot of money into it, but they put it up for sale and sold it probably to Murdoch.
0: Yeah.
13: You know, there are people out there that will buy this. And they're the people that go to Walmart and buy a computer, you know, that don't know an RF connector from a hole in the ground and don't want to hassle with dishes and channels and scanning, and they just want somebody to come in and set it up and they can push a button and go through a bunch of channels. There's a market for it.
0: Oh, sure there is. You know, I mean, like I say, I think DBS, and that's what Chuck said, it's cable in the sky, and that's what I've been saying since the beginning, and some people, that's all they want.
13: Exactly. Myself, I just got tired of paying $25 to $35 a month for cable and said the heck with it and bit the bullet and installed the dish and cut my cost down. And there's plenty of free stuff up there.
0: There's tons of free stuff.
13: Tons of it. And, you know, and I let them convince me to get a VCRS module and all that, and I paid my $22.50 or $26 a month for a couple of months, and then I backed it down to 16, and I backed it down to 9, and I'm ready to take the thing out so the things won't even come up anymore.
0: Well, see, that's the whole thing. But that's the beautiful thing about TVRO is the choice.
13: Yeah.
0: The choice and the availability of information.
13: Yeah.
0: That's something that none of these other new technologies will ever have. We live in a golden age because eventually, 20, 30 years from now, this may not be here anymore, and it may all be controlled by by Big Brother, and I you know, do not look forward to that day. Right now, with the availability of CNKU band information and everything up in the clear, unscrambled, it's a neat deal.
13: That's right. And I don't, you know, I don't care how good they get it. You'll never be able to take that dish and watch the blood and guts and gory stuff on the direct feed.
0: That's true.
13: You're not going to be able to do that.
0: Yep.
13: And you know, that's one of the advantages. You can see the stuff as it happens, and I really enjoy it. I mean, I've never had a satellite dish, you know, myself, other than installing the ones over there, and I've really enjoyed it.
0: Well, that's great, and I'm glad that you found us.
13: I don't know anything about it. I don't know much at all. I'm listening. That's all I'm doing is just listening to pick up all this stuff.
0: Well, I tell you, most of what I know, and I don't claim to know everything, but most of what I have learned about satellite, I learned from satellite talk radio, from people like Chuck Dawson and all the rest of the guys that have come before me.
13: Yeah, yeah. But anyway, I just want to throw my 2 cents in.
0: Okay.
13: Thank you for being there.
0: All righty, thanks a lot.
13: All righty.
0: Okay, new first-time caller. Let's go to WJ from New Hampshire. Hello, sir. You are on the air.
14: Harry, how are you tonight?
0: Yeah.
14: You were just talking a while ago about the R100 receiver.
0: Yes.
14: For a splitter. That has its own splitter built in. In and an out F-type connector.
0: Does it have a DC block built in?
14: Beg pardon?
0: The R100 now?
14: Yeah.
0: I have one.
14: Uh-huh. You look inside the box, there's a little die-cast splitter, at least the model I have. And
0: But not the DC block splitter.
14: Yes, it does. A passive port which goes into the input of the R100 itself. This is the universal SCPC receiver.
0: Oh, yeah, the universal SCPC receiver. Yeah, that does. Sure it does. And so does the Heil, not the R100, though. We're talking about the ICOM R100.
14: Oh, ICOM. Oh, I missed the preface to that.
0: Yeah.
14: You're referring to the...
0: No, the Universal has the splitter built in. You're absolutely correct.
14: Because we talked about that one night on the marathon, very late. I talked to you about splitters, and I had opened up one of them and found a very sophisticated little circuit.
0: Yeah, yeah. No, that's the Universal, and so does the 300, and so does the Heil SC1. Those are dedicated, made for SCPC receivers. The ICOM R100 is just a wideband DC to daylight receiver. It not only gets SCPC, it also gets FM squared, it also gets standard subcarrier, and it gets shortwave, and your local police, and fire department, and the weather department, and direct satellite reception in the military band, military aircraft, all kinds of other things besides just SCPC.
14: That would be the same for the R7000.
0: Yes. Well, the R7000, though, quits at 25 megahertz, and the R100 goes all the way down to almost to zero.
14: It's at 2 gigahertz, my friend.
0: No, down. It starts at 2 gigahertz and goes down to 25 megahertz and stops.
14: Yeah, okay.
0: Okay, the R100 continues going down. So you get shortwave, you get WWCR, you get BBC from London, you get Voice of America, WRNO, your regular shortwave stations, the sound from your TV channels. It gets everything.
14: Okay, so if you had an ICOM 71A, you'd have the same thing.
0: If you had both of them, you would, sure.
14: Which I have.
0: Yeah, well, then you have them both. But you paid more for that than you pay for a single R100. Plus, the R100 is a cute little thing. It's a little small thing.
14: Yeah. Okay. Hey, that was it.
0: Okay, thanks a lot, WJ. Thanks for calling.
14: Good night.
0: Okay, all right. Now, here's the guy with that SCPC receiver, Ron from Virginia. Hello, sir.
15: Hello, Gary. How are you doing tonight?
0: I'm doing real well. How about you?
15: Oh, I'm doing great. I'm doing great. It's spring here in Norfolk, and the temperatures are 75, 80 degrees out. And I heard the call about the... somebody asking about the SCPC in my receiver.
0: Yes.
15: And if he is on the internet, I'd be more than happy to answer any questions he might want to write me. He can see my tagline at the bottom of the messages.
0: Okay. If he wants to write you just like a regular letter, do you have a postal mail address?
15: Oh, sure. Okay. Here it is. I'll answer everybody 100% QSL.
0: Okay.
15: Here's my address, 173 Commodore Drive, that's C-O-M-M-O-D-O-R-E, like in the Navy, Commodore Drive,
0: yeah.
15: In Norfolk, Virginia, N-O-R-F-O-L-K, Virginia, zip code is 23503.
0: Okay.
15: And I hope everybody got that, and I'll answer every letter.
0: Okay, so if somebody has some specific questions about the receiver, you know, maybe even wants to, you know, maybe hear a tape of what the SCPC sounds like or something, you could do that.
15: I can do that, or I can make a video. Either one. I was planning to put a video of a demonstration on our special video we're planning for you.
0: Okay, I'd like to see that.
15: And the antenna's almost done, and we should be getting it up in about a week.
0: Well, let me know how it goes.
15: And the receiver and transmitter are all ready.
0: Okay.
15: Okay. Anyway, there's even more bells and whistles to the receiver than I've mentioned, and I'm going to try to do this fast because I've been taking too long lately. There's a 30 megahertz bandwidth on here.
0: Okay.
15: And it also has a strobe, like on S2 channel 5. Sometimes NASA puts a strobe channel on there, and they flicker back and forth real fast. Well, this will straighten that out.
0: Okay, great.
15: And there's also something called a quick tune on here, which will automatically tune your transponder to the strongest signal automatically, and it will set you for you automatically so you get the best possible picture that you can get on each transponder.
0: Okay, so it has more bells and whistles than a person can imagine.
15: It's kind of like a video automatic frequency control, sort of say, I guess.
0: Okay.
15: I called Robert's BBS in New Mexico, and I got the satellite chart, and I put it on Charlie's bulletin board. Do you have it yet?
0: Yes, I do. I get it as soon as it comes out. I get it.
15: Oh, okay. That's good, because I was going to put it on a desk for you, but at least you have it. That's good.
0: Oh, yeah. No, I'm connected direct to Robert. He sends me a special version of it just for my BBS.
15: Oh, I see.
0: Which is all together in one piece instead of all that chopped up thing the way everybody else gets it.
15: Oh, that is cooler.
0: Yeah.
15: Anyway, I was looking at it, and he seems to have the SCPC in order, but it seems to me that there's inverse tuning. Like,
0: yes, and there's a reason for that. Everything is upside down and backwards because the way the R100 tunes, it tunes directly from the LNB, and yours is set up in the old LNA type system, the 70 megahertz way of doing things. And the LNB, because of where the local oscillator is placed above the operating frequency, everything is inverted, and that's just a standard thing. Most people don't know that on satellite, because of everything being backwards, channel 1 is actually higher in frequency coming down your coax than channel 24 is.
15: That's correct, Gary.
16: I'm calling Charlie.
0: Oh, no.
15: I do that. Anyway, that is correct, Gary. It's just like when we see things, you know, in our brains, the image is really upside down and it's inverted for us.
0: Right. Same thing.
15: Anyway, I wanted to let you know that I thought last week's show was really a good idea. I really enjoyed it a lot, and I hope to hear more specials on real soon.
0: Okay, well, we're thinking about it.
15: And I just wanted to let you know that I enjoyed it a lot. Still no more word from the city on the permits, so we're still waiting, you know. As far as we know, we were already won, you know.
0: Okay.
15: We still haven't heard nothing. Some people have been saying they can't get NASA select on the S2 satellite, but when I was watching the eclipse 2 weeks ago, it was also saw some wild feeds on G4KU up around like channel 20 something, you know.
0: Oh, for the eclipse, it was all over the sky. There was a lot of feeds of that eclipse.
15: Yeah, I saw them, and some people on the West Coast might want to check G4KU in case there's other special events on NASA, because, you know, they could be, you know, fed the same way. Do you understand what I mean?
0: Yeah, sure.
15: Okay. Because I think Robert Smathers couldn't get it or something.
0: Yeah, he can't get it because he's got trees in the way. NASA does have some special feeds. It's not a full-time deal, though. But you can pick up some NASA stuff. Some is on KU and some even on C-band. You have to look for it.
15: Okay. I also want to let people know that I haven't heard anybody mention this, but I believe the Disney Channel is in the clear this weekend. They're having some kind of free preview.
0: You mean 6T. There is a difference.
15: So, you know, people who don't subscribe to it might get it for free for a few days.
0: Okay.
15: And I want to let you know that I'm glad to hear that Elaine is back and yes, your voice is a little different. I don't know. Let's see. I saw the stuff on FidoNet, and I responded, you know, really good for it.
0: Okay, well, good. I appreciate it.
15: And nothing more on that. One more thing, and I'll get off. Brad's tapes are on the way in the mail. It's a package about the size of a shoebox. I got 3 weeks of the Red Green Show for him and about 4 or 5 Friday Night Live shows for him on cassette. So I think you'll get a real big kick out of that.
0: Okay, good deal.
15: And that's about it from Norfolk, and I guess we'll be seeing you again real soon.
0: Okay, Ron, take care now.
15: And we got pictures on the way for you.
0: Okay, great.
15: Okay, see you later.
0: All righty.
15: Bye-bye.
0: Okay, Ron from Virginia, thanks for waiting. Dave in Bay City.
16: How you doing, Gary?
0: I'm doing real well.
16: Oh, well, I know how it feels. I got standing orders from my sister-in-law to put on red-green whenever I get it.
0: Oh, okay. Well, tomorrow night, don't forget.
16: Oh, yeah. She saw one episode of that, and she turned into a fanatic. Hey, I saw my first 18-inch dish the other day.
0: Saw your what?
16: The first 18-inch dish in the neighborhood.
0: Oh, yeah? They have one in the neighborhood.
16: Yeah, our local TV emporium got one. The only problem is they didn't give them a receiver to go with it. It's just for display. And they're still scratching their heads and everything else trying to figure out when they're going to get one. So, I guess they're playing a lot of games with that stuff. One question I ask. What do you think of a unit in UST 7000?
0: Nice receiver. Older technology. Make a good slave receiver.
16: Well, that's what I was thinking. I got a weird deal on one. I ended up getting a complete system for $150.
0: That's not a bad deal.
16: It's a 10-foot glass dish, old 65-degree LNA, complete unit and system. Make a good receiver for my workshop.
0: Oh, yeah.
16: So I can tune in Omega.
0: Excellent.
16: One question I ask. What do you think of a unit in UST 7000?
0: Nice receiver. Older technology. Make a good slave receiver.
16: Well, that's what I was thinking. I got a weird deal on one. I ended up getting a complete system for $150.
0: That's not a bad deal.
16: It's a 10-foot glass dish, old 65-degree LNA, complete unit and system. Make a good receiver for my workshop.
0: Oh, yeah.
16: So I can tune in Omega.
0: Excellent idea.
16: So, yeah, that worked just fine. Besides, it still boggles people.

0: come into your house and you still have Canada or something else on the radio.
1: Yeah, that does freak people out.
0: Yeah, that's one thing I like about it. I just wanted to ask your opinion on that. And,
1: right. I have a 6000, and the 7000 is has narrowband stereo and a little bit more modern receiver.
0: Yeah, this one came with a Houston Tracker video cipher cage and some other junk with it. So, and yeah, actually, it probably isn't. I think it's probably worth the money.
1: Oh, sure it is.
0: So, one final question, and I'll let you go.
1: Okay.
0: That strange lady that was on Galaxy 3 Transponder 1. That
1: yeah, she's gone.
0: She's gone?
1: Well, yeah, she was not there this past week.
0: I didn't see her for the past 2 weeks.
1: Yeah, she's been gone for about 3 weeks now, actually. And so is Ernst Sundell, too, the Nazi. He's gone, too.
0: And I haven't seen old Weird Ernie, so.
1: Yeah, I don't know where they are. I pulled them both off of the weird program list that I maintain, so.
0: Well, that's too bad. She was out there.
1: She was out there. She was, in fact, she's the, my favorite quote of hers is, "It's windy in outer space. I know. I've been there."
0: Yeah, I saw that. She is, I don't know, she's almost something like the Firesign Theater on Prozac could make up. So, okay, Gary, I'll let somebody else in. Thanks.
1: Okay. All right. Thanks, Dave. Yeah. Elaine is just boggled, I think. Are you boggled? No, she's not boggled. Okay. Yeah. Elaine says there is. I don't know. You probably couldn't hear. There is too much good stuff on satellite to pay attention to negative things. And we do find ourselves doing that sometimes. So bear that in mind. Okay. Let me see. Troy from Nashville. You are a first-time caller.
2: Hey, Gary. How you doing?
1: Doing real well.
2: That's great.
1: So what's positive on your mind tonight?
2: Well, not so much positive, just information.
1: Okay, well, information is a good thing.
2: I heard you talking about Stern a little bit earlier tonight.
1: Yeah.
2: And I listened to the G. Gordon Liddy show. He also works for Infinity.
1: Oh, okay.
2: And he mentioned one day he said he was going to really let the cat out of the bag, and he said that Howard Stern owns Infinity.
1: No.
2: And that's how he gets away with what he gets away with.
1: No.
2: That's what the man said.
1: No kidding. Well, that would explain a lot.
2: Yeah.
1: Howard Stern owns that network, and that's why he gets away with all that. And that's why he doesn't pay the fines.
2: Yeah.
1: He just lets him. Well, you know, sooner or later, I still say that. Follow the money. Rush said, follow the money. Yeah, that's right.
2: I heard you also talking about Fido, and I have to admit, I tell you what. A dislike about that Fido is most of the conferences are moderated, and the people who moderate them, they turn into, I don't want to.
1: You want to say Hitler, don't you?
2: Yeah, I do, but I don't want to blast them too bad. I mean, too many times in the TDRO conference, I had seen someone mention they had, just to say, maybe bought a receiver at a swap fest and take it home and hook it up and they get all the video and was wondering what the deal was. And then you get the post about, well, you can't discuss this, you can't say that, you can't do this, you can't do that. And, you know, that's not what it's all about. The information should be free, like in Dan's magazine. I mean, that's why we have the first 10 amendments to the Constitution was a Bill of Rights and not a Bill of Needs. And Chicken Jean said earlier, you know, the public doesn't need to know, and I don't. There's a fine line between need and right.
1: Well, you know, it's a fine line, though.
2: Yeah, absolutely, absolutely, and you have to be real careful about which side you sway to at one time or another.
1: Well, you don't want to go to what they call the dark side of the force.
2: Exactly.
1: Yeah.
2: Have you heard from Steve Wolf lately?
1: He was on. He was on Tom and Daryl's. No, he was on Dan's show on Wednesday.
2: I missed it.
1: Yeah.
2: I have to go run the tape.
1: Well, he's got a new job now, so he doesn't have time to play with satellite anymore.
2: I talked to him on one of the 2 meter repeaters here the day he was headed up to Dayton.
1: Oh, yeah?
2: And he mentioned he had another job and would be on the air more, and haven't heard him since.
1: No, I think that he thought he was going to have more time. I think he probably. The radio business is the same everywhere. It's an 80-hour week, you know, and it's minimum wage. And what can I say?

0: Hello, you're on the air.
1: Good?
0: Hi, you there, Jody?
1: Yes.
0: Hi, Jody, Doreen's here too, and we're glad you called. I'm going to let you just stay right there and listen, and we'll be going on the air in a minute, okay?
1: Okay.
0: Great.

0: Welcome to the Hour of the Time. I'm Carolyn Nelson. Our speeded up lead-in music is another warning to everyone out there. The overwhelming calls to Washington for H.R. 6 homeschooling needs to be repeated to stop the Convention on the Rights of the Child. The state will control your children if you don't act. Well, hello everybody, this is the Hour of the Time, and this is Friday, May 27th, 1994, Ladies Night. Doreen is here. The Coopers, Bill, Annie, and Pooh have gone to the St. John's High School graduation of Peter. Tim and Katie Lethbrance's son, you know Tim from Surplus and Stuff. It's their last son to graduate, and they have three children, and all of them are sons. All right, we're going to have a caller today, and Jody has called in to share a little of her experience. And I was keen to let her tell it to you on the air. Let's see if she's there. Hello, Jody? Jody? Are you there? I'm sorry. Jody, I hope you'll call back. I'll be waiting for your call. Doreen is here in the studio, and she's going to be sharing some things with us today. Hi, everyone. Today is my mother-in-law's birthday, and I'd like to say happy birthday, Mom. Right now, my mother-in-law and my father-in-law are staying up here with us, and we're enjoying them very much. We're working on getting their house built, so they'll be permanent residents up here. And my folks, they've been listening and learning, and they've been enlightening me on several different items also. And she was looking through Bill's book the other day, Behold a Pale Horse, and she told me how much she wanted to share that with her mother and her sister. We have a call now, Carolyn. Hello, Jody?
1: Yes.
0: Hello. Glad you called back.
1: Well, we were cut off.
0: Yes, I think something happened there. Sorry. Doreen, this is Jody. Jody's going to share a few things with us tonight.
1: Hi,
0: Jody.
1: Jody. Hi. I heard the broadcast the other night, or actually it was relayed to me, about what the government is trying to do with their children. And I have three children. And I had, from just about the day that my daughter was born, I had social services, which in some places is human services, come down on me. And after several referrals, all of them, and I want to stress this, all of them were unsubstantiated, which meant there was no evidence. And I still lost my children. My children were taken away from me April 2nd. 1992. It's been over 2 years since I've seen my kids.
0: Oh, goodness.
1: Yeah. They were 6, 8, and 10 at the time they were taken. When they take your children, they later send you information on a quote-unquote goodbye visit. And what they want you to do is they give you an 8 steps, and I'll tell you what they are, and they want you to tell your children goodbye. The first one is, it's called pre-planned goodbye visit. They want to explain to the birth family, that would be me, the purpose of the visit. It's important for the workers, the social workers, to help birth parents understand that their child needs to say goodbye in a healthy fashion. It helps the child handle future problems. Visit is for the child, not DSS. Birth parents need to know they must give permission to child to go on with their life. First parent needs to tell child why they will no longer be the parent. Stress to the parents that the visit is for the child to know the truth about what happened, so that child does not have to fantasize about what happened to parent, or that child doesn't blame themselves.
2: Uh-huh.
1: Number two, and the visit is brief, 5 to 15 minutes. Visit is only for the child to give permission to go on with life from parents. The third is parent can pass on to child significant material about family, what family is proud of. At this time, the parent may want to give the child a gift or family heirloom to remember them by. The fourth is significant that others may only be involved in visit. This is kind of a blurry copy I have here. They need to find out from child who are significant others. Goodbye from parents needs to be separate from goodbyes from other significant people, such as aunt, uncle, grandparents, special friends, etc. Plan with the child what they want to say and if they have questions. Older child may need more than one. Visit supervised at all times to make sure rules are adhered to and so that we know what is being passed on to the child. Pictures. Make sure one of the cameras is a Polaroid so that copies can be given to birth family at that time. Here the worker can explain why it is important to the child's self-identity to have these pictures. Also explain that many children grew up always wondering what their family looked like. Even infants need pictures of their family. Parents and child can also take messages or goodbye visits. I had one that was sent to me on a videotape because I refused to do this.
2: Uh-huh.
1: The seventh is there's a time to observe family. This is a good time to observe family dynamics. Adoption specialists can sit in to observe visit. The eighth one is if any of the above are not followed, visit should be terminated immediately. Parent is not to make child feel guilty. Make promises to come after them. Example, we'll find you or come to get you if you don't want to be adopted. It is all right for parents to say that we can meet when you're grown up. After reading this, I had many sleepless nights, many visits with counselors, shed numerous tears.
2: No doubt.
1: And I couldn't do this. I cannot in good conscience say goodbye to my children and tell them to get on with their life.
2: I don't blame you. Judy, could I step in and ask, would you be able to have your children come back at age 18, was that?
1: If they choose to.
2: If they choose to.
1: I am still fighting for, I'm still looking for avenues to fight for my children. I'll never give up.
2: Good, good.
1: You will never give up. Once you give up, you're giving them what they wanted.
2: That's right. You can't ever give up. Would you like to share with us the circumstances that caused them to do this to you?
1: Okay, the final grounds were what they called unintentional neglect, which they really can't define unintentional neglect. And they don't have any definition for neglect either. It's the majority of the referrals to the Department of Social Services came from the public schools. They came from the teachers. I did not want to send my children to public school. I was informed by them that my children had special needs. If I did not send my children to school, then I would be jailed. I later find out this is not true. I could have home-taught my children.
2: Well, that's true, and that's why we encourage everybody to check into the legal laws in their state, because it varies from state to state. And you do have to file an affidavit of intent in Arizona. I'm sure that's probably the case in other areas as well.
1: I'm not sure what it is in South Dakota. I know one of the biggest things is my daughter, which she's now 12, she came home with a note that was safety pinned onto her coat from her teacher, asking us to please wash her coat if she found it was dirty. Well, here in South Dakota, we have terrible water, and there were iron stains on the coat. The coat was not dirty. So we sent a note back to the teacher, basically telling her what we thought. And when we went into court, this note was in the file. Every note. If I sent a note asking how many children were in the classroom so I could send treats for my daughter's birthday, or one of my... I had two boys and a girl. If I sent a note asking how many children were in the classroom so I could send treats, that ended up in the file that later on ended up in court with social services. It does not matter. If you had any correspondence with the school, do it verbally. Some of the copies turned out so poorly that I said they were not my handwriting.
2: Oh.
1: You can't dispute it. The school's always right.
2: That's why it's good to go in with a voice-activated tape recorder.
1: I did that.
2: How did that hold up?
1: It didn't, because I did not tell them in the beginning that they were being recorded. When I did tell them that they were being recorded, then they, in turn, took out a tape recorder and laid it on the table and said, okay, let's get down to basics.
2: I really sympathize with you. I went through this with my son. We didn't have a washing machine or a dryer that worked, and so he had to go to school with pants that had holes, and they sent him home with a note saying that he was going to be in trouble if he showed up with holy pants again at school. But they were clean. He had nothing else to wear, and we're not a rich family. We couldn't do anything about that at the time.
1: I hear you. My daughter, my husband rides a Harley, and he went to Sturgis Bike Week, which is a big to-do, and he brought her back a Harley Honey t-shirt. This was a pink t-shirt with a rose on it that said Harley Honey. The teacher sent me a note back, or no, she didn't. She called me and asked me to please not send my daughter to school in inappropriate dress like that again.
2: Oh, they're really getting out of hand.
1: It's getting worse. Socialism is alive and well in South Dakota.
2: Everywhere in the United States today it is.
1: We're out here where people would think in the middle of nowhere, and it's probably the worst I've ever seen it. I talked to several people that they have their children taken away, and the grounds they use continuously are neglect. It does not matter. The judge that terminated my parental rights had been picked up for DWI. He still sits on the bench and judges other people for that. It does not matter. We had the police department and social services come into our home and record us without our knowledge.
2: Jody, I think we really appreciate you calling in and sharing this with us, and maybe you'll call in again, and we'll have more questions that we can share with you. And Doreen will have a chance to assimilate all of this. I hope the audience has benefited from hearing your story.
1: There's just one other thing that I'd like to add real quick, and that's that at first our attorney had told us not to talk to social services when they came around to direct them to him. Well, the same attorney is the same attorney that we ended up in the long run paying $33,000 for them to take our children. So it doesn't pay to have an attorney anymore. I would have been better off going into court and fighting this on my own for what it cost. And I probably would have done a better job.
2: Yes, and this happened to you 2 years ago, right?
1: This happened to me over 2 years ago, yes.
2: So we have matured a little in 2 years, and we hear you. We don't quite know what to say, Jody. Thanks for calling, and say hello to your husband, and we'll be talking again. Do you have anything else you want to add, Doreen?
1: Please, I can't stress it enough as to what happened to me, and I don't want to scare anybody. I'm not out to scare anybody. I just want people to wake up and smell the coffee. I mean, it's happening, and it doesn't matter.
2: That's a good point, and you're absolutely right. It is happening across the country, and we need to hear from more people like you that are experiencing these difficulties and changes in their life that really let us know where our government's at today.
1: And Carolyn, I want to thank you for believing in me, because you're probably one of the first ones that hasn't thought that I've been totally out of my mind.
2: Well, Jody, no, I know you're speaking the truth. I have a personal friend who, she and her husband with their 6 children fled from one state to another because they were under the same threat that their children were going to be taken away.
1: It doesn't matter. It doesn't matter.
2: And they escaped.
1: One or a dozen.
2: And she had a good job, and they were dealing with it also, so I knew that this is something we have to share. So, Jody, thank you. Thank you and your husband, and we'll be in touch.
1: Okay. Goodbye.
2: Bye now. Good luck, Jody. Well, Doreen, I knew that would be important and that it would affect both of us as we listened. I'm just going to take a moment here while we catch our breath to ask you in the audience to get a pencil and a paper and be ready to write down things as Doreen shares them. I want you also to make a note that next week, Our Ladies' Night is going to cover the history of the Constitution Room in the St. John's Museum, which will be reported by a friend of ours, Nellie, who has both worked there and done volunteer work there. Also, the second half hour will be Gail from Texas, who will share information about teaching your child to read. Both very important topics. Tonight, we heard from Jody, and we are going to turn the program now over to Doreen for another important topic. Okay, we do have another caller, so we may wish to take that. Want to try that? All right. Hello, you're on the air.
3: Carolyn, you need to disconnect and redial the uplink.
2: All right.
3: Your signal scrambled.
2: Thank you.
3: Scrambled.
2: Thank you.
3: Okay.
2: Thank you.
3: All right.
2: No, I'm not hearing. Where?

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6: 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They went to Dayton and so did the computers. And we couldn't get on WTNDLP last week. Good morning if you're listening on WQNA. It's another 3 hours of mayhem. Courtesy of Bill Gates. Well, it's a rainy night in Minneapolis, St. Paul, where I'm coming to you live from. If you're listening in real time, where it's just past 9 Eastern. So Ruben won American Idol, huh? We got all the usual stuff for you. The Space Report, Mike Cole, will do all-time radio at 11 o'clock Eastern. And our telephone's open right now, 612-721-4339. No, see, that was supposed to play. Now, why didn't it? Oh, because I didn't do this. I've only owned this stuff for a few years, you know.

There you got the Family's Core and Little Wing, which is pretty nice. And we heard, well, we started out with the Waves. And Without You, Little Steely Dan, Can't Buy a Thrill. And Only a Fool Would Say That. Yeah, and we're working our way toward 15 minutes past the hour. We are in the IRC, duck.informex.com, and the room is #TNP for Thursday Night Potpourri, if you're listening in real time and care to join us. You're most welcome to. Yes, they do. Don't have it yet. Give me a little time. Give me a little time.

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0: surface?
1: No, no, kind of sticking out of a rock in a gully. I can show you. Well, I'm sure obliged to you, Mr. Hinton.
2: Use the hammer.
3: If you want my opinion, you're wasting your time. That's gold.
1: Sure it is, Mr. Kendall.
0: It don't ring. It's soft.
2: Ain't no alloy in it neither. 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
0: Show us where you found it, boy.
3: We followed Bill into a gulch which began no more than 100 yards from the campfire. He turned into a shallow gully and stopped. I could see where he had cut into the rocky bank with his pocket knife. And I could see something else, too. The faces of the men who stood over him. The guarded tones of voice.
0: Bill? Bill, I would say that you've hit it. That's a fact.
2: Ain't no question in my mind. No telling how far that vein goes.
4: Don't think I'll forget you fellas, because I won't. I'm going to make a fine present to all of you.
5: Well, that's mighty thoughtful, boy. Mighty thoughtful.
3: I imagine one stakes out a claim now, isn't that so, Mr. Hinton? Mm-hmm. Then register it in Helena?
5: Yeah. Mm-hmm. Yeah, that sure is, Kendall. That's the thing to do. Bill, I don't guess you'd mind if me and the boys take a look on up the gully a ways, would you? There should be plenty for all of us.
1: Oh, no, sir, you go right ahead. I ain't no hog now. I got all I need right here.
5: Good. Then we'll help you then make out the claim, all proper and legal.
1: Well, that's fine.
5: All right, let's go, boys.
6: Oh, Kendall, you coming?
3: In just a moment.
1: Miss Kendall, listen.
6: Right up this room with the
1: wall. I owe you plenty for picking me up, sharing your food with me and all. I'm cutting you in for a share of this.
3: Oh, no. It's yours. If there's more here, I'll stake my own claim.
1: No, you don't have to now. This here must be worth hundreds and thousands.
3: Listen to me, Bill. The most important thing is for you to register that claim. Get title to it. You understand?
1: Sure.
3: All right. Have you got a gun?
1: No, I ain't got no gun.
3: Well, you know how to use one.
1: Well, I guess so, but...
3: I'll take it, just in case of accidents. I'm going with the others now. If any more strangers come, don't tell them what you found.
1: All right, Mr. Kendall.
3: You better go back to camp now. Wait for me there.
1: Sure. You say so.
3: I stayed with the three prospectors almost the whole day. We found traces, all right, low-grade ore, but nothing really worth working. It was late afternoon when we retraced our steps to the camp. On the way, we passed through the gully and the site of Bill's claim. The sun had already fallen behind the mountains to the west, and there was a chill in the air.
5: Can't just figure it. Just the one vein.
3: Possibly it's a question of digging. Seems to be a number of gullies running off.
2: We looked around these parts a couple of years back. Remember, Rod?
0: That's right. I'd swear what the kid found's a freak. Might not go more than a foot or two, then peter out.
5: No, don't look that way to me. I'd say she'd show better than... $2,000 a ton.
3: Mm-hmm. Lucky boy.
5: Yeah, ain't he, though. Say, Kendall... You and the boy, you partners or something?
3: No. I met him yesterday for the first time.
5: Oh?
2: A man can search a lifetime, not find anything like that.
5: Yeah. Kind of crazy, ain't it? We tell him stories, and he takes us up on it and finds it. Think that'd be worth a share in the claim, wouldn't you?
0: He sure shooting wouldn't have come looking if we hadn't given him the idea.
5: Sure. What do you think, Kendall?
3: Well, I think, gentlemen, that this is Bill Richmond's claim, and we'd better get it staked out for him before dark.
5: The way you see it, huh?
3: Exactly that way.
5: Yeah. Well, might as well get on back to camp.
3: Well, don't you think it'd be a good idea to help the boy to stake out his claim before nightfall?
5: Well, I don't know, Kendall. I'm kind of tired right now. How about you fellas?
2: I sure had enough for one day.
5: Oh, that man's been there a long time. Guess he won't be moving tonight. Kendall, you know how to stake out a claim.
3: Unfortunately, no.
5: Oh. Well, I guess it can wait. Do something about it in the morning, huh? But right now, I sure could use some grub.
3: In the camp now, there was a very different atmosphere.

0: Frontier Gentleman was written, produced, and directed by Anthony Ellis and stars John Daner as J.B. Kendall. Music was composed and conducted by Wilbur Hatch.
1: Frontier Gentlemen, that episode called Claim Jumpers from March 9th of 1958 on the CBS Radio Network. Old Time Radio. I'm going to play two tonight, but I changed it up. I'm not going to play another Frontier Gentleman. Chris had commented a couple of weeks ago he'd like to hear some comedy. You've all heard Abbott and Costello's Who's On First bit, but have you ever heard the whole radio show, the whole show on which they did that bit that became famous? I don't have a date on it, but it's Abbott and Costello.

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2: Well, Costello, I'm going to New York with you. You know, Bucky Harris, the Yanks manager, gave me a job as coach for as long as you're on the team.
3: Look, Abbott, if you're a coach, you must know all the players.
2: I certainly do.
3: Well, you know, I never met the guys, so you'll have to tell me their names, and then I'll know who's playing on the team.
2: Oh, I'll tell you their names, but you know, strange as it may seem, they give these ball players nowadays very peculiar names.
3: You mean funny names?
2: Strange names, pet names, like Dizzy Dean and...
3: His brother Daffy.
2: Daffy Dean.
3: I'm their French cousin.
2: French?
3: Gouffet.
2: Gouffet Dean, oh, I see. Well, let's see, we have on the bags, we have who's on first, what's on second, I don't know who's on third.
3: That's what I want to find out.
2: I say, who's on first, what's on second, I don't know who's on third.
3: Are you the manager?
2: Yes.
3: You're going to be the coach, too?
2: Yes.
3: And you know the fellow's name?
2: Oh, I should.
3: Well, then who's on first?
2: Yes.
3: I mean the fellow's name.
2: Who?
3: The guy on first.
2: Who?
3: The first base.
2: Who?
3: The guy playing first.
2: Who is on first?
3: I'm asking you who's on first.
2: That's the man's name.
3: That's whose name?
2: Yes.
3: Well, go ahead and tell me.
2: That's it.
3: That's who?
2: Yes.
3: Look, you got a first baseman?
2: Certainly.
3: Who's playing first?
2: That's right.
3: When you pay off the first baseman every month, who gets the money?
2: Every dollar of it.
3: All I'm trying to find out is the fellow's name on first base.
2: Who?
3: The guy that gets the
2: money. That's
3: it. Who gets the money on
2: first
3: base?
2: He does, every dollar. Sometimes his wife comes down and collects it.
3: Whose wife?
2: Yes. What's wrong with that?
3: Look, all I want to know is when you sign up the first baseman, how does he sign his name to
2: who?
3: The contract? The guy.
2: Who?
3: How does he sign his
2: That's
3: name?
2: That's how he signs it.
3: Who?
2: Yes.
3: What's the guy's name on first base?
2: No, what is on second base?
3: I'm not asking you who's on second.
2: Who's on first?
3: One base at a time.
2: Well, don't change the players.
3: I'm not changing nobody.
2: Take it easy, buddy.
3: I'm only asking you, who's the guy on first base?
2: That's right.
3: Okay.
2: All right.
3: What's the guy's name on first base?
2: No, what is on second?
3: I'm not asking you who's on second.
2: Who's on first?
3: I don't know.
2: Oh, he's on third. We're not talking about him.
3: Get on third base.
2: Why, you mentioned his name.
3: If I mention a third baseman's name, who did I say is playing third?
2: No, who's playing first?
3: What's on first?
2: What's on second?
3: I don't know.
2: He's on third.
3: There I go, back on third again.
2: Don't go off.
3: Now, who's playing third base?
2: Why do you insist on putting who on third base?
3: What am I putting on third?
2: What is on second?
3: You don't want who on second.
2: Who is on first?
3: I don't know. Third base!
2: Sure.
3: The left fielder's name.
2: Why?
3: I just thought I'd ask.
2: Well, I just thought I'd tell you.
3: Now tell me who's playing left field.
2: Who is playing first?
3: I'm not. Stay out of the infield. I want to know what's the guy's name in left field.
2: No, what is on second?
3: I'm not asking you who's on second.
2: Who's on first?
3: I don't know. Third base. And the left fielder's name?
2: Why?
3: Because.
2: Oh, he's center field.
3: You got a pitcher on a team?
2: Sure.
3: The pitcher's name?
2: Tomorrow.
3: You don't want to tell me today?
2: I'm telling you now.
3: Go ahead.
2: Tomorrow.
3: What time?
2: What time what?
3: What time tomorrow you're going to tell me who's pitching?
2: Now listen, who is not pitching?
3: I'll break your arm, you say, who's on first. I want to know what's the pitcher's name.
2: What's on second?
3: I don't know.
2: Third base.
3: Got a catcher?
2: Certainly.
3: The catcher's name?
2: Today.
3: Today. And tomorrow's pitching?
2: Now you've got it.
3: All we got is a couple of days on the team.
2: No, they don't.
3: I get behind the plate, do some fancy catching. Tomorrow's pitching on my team, and a heavy hitter gets up.
2: Yes.
3: Now, the heavy hitter bunts the ball. When he bunts the ball, me being a good catcher, I want to throw the guy out of first base, so I pick up the ball and throw it to who?
2: Now, that's the first thing you've said right.
3: I don't even know what I'm talking about.
2: That's all you have to do.
3: It's a throw the ball of first base.
2: Yes.
3: Now, who's got it?
2: Naturally.
3: Look, if I throw the ball of first base, somebody's got to get it. Now, who has it?
2: Naturally.
3: Who?
2: Naturally.
3: Naturally?
2: Naturally.
3: So I pick up the ball and I throw it to naturally.
2: No, you don't. You throw the ball to who?
3: Naturally.
2: That's different.
3: That's what I said.
2: You're not saying that.
3: I throw the ball to naturally.
2: You throw it to who?
3: Naturally.
2: That's it.
3: That's what I said.
2: That's it. You ask me.
3: I throw the ball to who?
2: Naturally.
3: Now you ask me.
2: You throw the ball to who?
3: Naturally.
2: That's
3: same
2: it.
3: Same as you. The ball and the guy runs a second.
2: Yes.
3: Who picks up the ball and throws it to what? What throws it to? I don't know. I don't know. Throws it back to tomorrow. Triple play.
2: Yes.
3: Another guy gets up and it's a long fly ball to because. Why? I don't know. He's on third, and I don't give a darn.
2: What?
3: I said I don't give a darn.
2: Oh, that's our shortstop.
3: I believe it.
0: Cigarettes. During the war, the makers of Camel cigarettes sent a total of more than 150 million free Camels to our fighting men overseas. 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This week, the Camels go to Veterans Hospital, Fort Lyon, Colorado, USAAF Station Hospital, Davis-Monthan Field, Tucson, Arizona, U.S. Naval Hospital, Quantico, Virginia, U.S. Marine Hospital, Baltimore, Maryland, and Veterans Hospital, Palo Alto, California. Camel broadcasts go out to the United States three times a week. Are rebroadcast to practically every area in the world where men are still stationed and to our good neighbors in Central and South America. And now back to Bud Abbott and Lou Costello.
2: What is that, Lou, you've got in your hand there? 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
4: Hey, Abbott, look, I just got a telegram from Joe DiMaggio.
2: Well, go ahead and read it.
4: Okay. Dear Lou, just heard your show. I think you have the makings of the world's greatest natural ball player. You have spiked teeth, a club head, and you've been off your base for years.
2: Good. Good night, folks.
4: Good night, everybody. And a special good night to Joe DiMaggio. Get well quick, Joe.
0: 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You can imagine the trouble he'll get into. I don't know whether it'll be a one-story house or a two-story house, but anyway, that's another story.
5: 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Prince Albert is specially treated to insure against tongue bite. 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So pack your pipe with Mellow Ridge PA. Enjoy Pipe Appeal with Prince Albert. And while we're speaking of enjoying yourself, be sure to tune in on Grand Ole Opry on NBC Saturday night. Red Foley and his guests, Ernest Tubb and Roy Acuff. Grand Ole Opry Saturday night on NBC.
0: Tune in next week for another great Abbott and Costello show brought to you by Camel Cigarettes. 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
0: Abbott and Costello's famous baseball routine, Who's On First, is now available at Phonograph Records. This is Michael Roy in Hollywood wishing you all a pleasant good night for Camel.
7: Obviously recorded sometime in the late 1940s after the war. Anyway, Abbott and Costello, don't have a date on that particular show, but that one complete with the famous baseball episode on it. Again, the reminder that Tom and Daryl and Dwayne and Byron and whole gang up with Tech This tomorrow night at 9 o'clock Eastern Time. And also, don't forget that they are going to have a week from tomorrow night, they're going to do another show with Rod Hewitt. Those are always great. Very, very interesting if you're into the satellite hobby. So be there or be square. That is a week from tomorrow night. But they'll have good stuff for you tomorrow, too. So be around on WTNDLP and on Wookiee. I am back next Thursday night. I'm a race fan. Once again, biggest racing weekend of the year in the U.S. It's the 87th running of the Indianapolis 500. They'll drop the green shortly after noon on Sunday. And then it is the 600 from the Charlotte Motor Speedway, NASCAR's longest race, the Winston Cup Series. And that gets underway, I believe, sometime after 6 o'clock Eastern Time on Sunday evening. Of course, both races Monday in the event of rain. And the way Mother Nature's been treating us, that's entirely possible. NASCAR Busch Series race is Saturday, coming up from Charlotte, qualifying for both the Winston Cup and Busch Series tomorrow. And that pretty well takes care of the show. I appreciate you all being here and in the IRC and such. If you're listening on WQNA, it's the All 70s Extravaganza Bonanza coming up next at 3 o'clock in the morning. I'm back in next Friday morning if you're on Q&A just past midnight. Thank you, Kerry Donovan, everybody at Q&A for making it happen there. 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You make it a great Memorial Day holiday weekend. 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

man. There it is, a line shot up the middle. Look at him go. This boy can really fly. He's grounding first and really turning it on now. He's not letting up at all. He's going to drive the second. The ball is bottled out.

0: back to the light. And that was preceded by an introduction song called The Dark. That's the opening of Brian May's Back to the Light album, his first solo works. This is The World According to Clay and Rachie. And today is Wednesday, May 11th, 2022. Hello, everyone. Hello, Rachie.
1: Hello, Clay. Hello, everyone.
0: Looking in the IRC, we see Darmadillo is here. He says hello to Bubba, who had just joined. Bubba says, hi, Kurt. Oh, my God, I'm thinking it's time to either retire or change jobs after 2 days back in the office. He's back in the office instead of working from home, and he's not liking it.
1: I can't say I would either.
0: And then he heard the intro music that we played, Flim and the BB's Funhouse, from the Big Nuts album. He says, yay, Flim and the BB's. And something messed up at Dishnut Central. And a replay started instead of the live show. Coda's here. Hello, Coda. He says, hello. He says a replay is going, not the live feed. Fulon Hill says, uh-oh. Hello, Fulon Hill. Hello, Coda. Hello, Bubba. Hello, Darmadillo. I think that's everyone who's said anything in the IRC since the show began. And Randy's here. Hello, Randy. And Joan has just joined. It's a bit of a tongue twister, but I seem to be getting it out lately these days. Send it this way, Randy, Rachie says. Send what this way? Weather.
1: He said having all kinds of weather up here.
0: Yeah.
1: I like me some storms.
0: Yeah, yeah. It's been very nice here lately. So
1: yeah.
0: We're waiting for, we want some storms now, just to change things up a little bit.
1: Yeah. Too much sunshine. Take it away.
0: I was going to read, the link has been posted, I believe. Yep, Back to the Light, Wikipedia. Thank you, Bubba. And from that, Back to the Light is the debut studio album by Queen guitarist Brian May, released 28 September 1992 by Parlophone Records in the UK, and on the 2nd of February 1993 by Hollywood Records in the US and Canada.

0: you, folks.
1: I like that. And this next one, another live one at the Brixton Academy, June of 1993. 39/Let Your Heart Rule Your Head.

0: 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Now it's time for a station break. Howdy, everybody. This is Kurt Erickson from Austin, Texas. Just wanted to remind you about my Radio Free Roadkill show on Tuesday evenings, starting at 6 p.m. Central Time, where we play lots of music and comedy bits and take your live requests from the chat room. 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
4: Not the ad. Yes. Call back tomorrow, okay?
5: Good, good.
4: Well, there's another loser in the trivia quiz. Nice talking to that lady, though, real sweetheart. And that means we're going to add another $5 into the Jupperson jackpot on the old trivia quiz today. It brings it up to about enough to get a tank full of gas. So it's worth calling in for as soon as you think you've seen the answer to this week's trivia quiz question is, what famous television star of today played a very small role in this Nick Danger movie of the past? Well, you just give us a call and let us know. And now we'll go on with just one familiar word from those wonderful folks at the Handgun School of Truck Stopping. Oh, here's another nice word from those good folks out at Spoil and Broil's new chicken in a body bag. Well, all right. We'd like you all to tune in tonight at 8 o'clock tonight. Guess we've all got to dance sometime. Oh, that's the nuclear disastrophe disco telethon, huh? Nuclear disastrophe tonight at 8 o'clock, wherever you are, huh? Well, I'll be right back, right after this.

Get your match.

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He's lost it in the light. He snags it at the last minute, and the Yankees sweep another series from the Indians, leaving the hapless Clevelanders in last place. Golly.

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Golly. There's nothing to root for anymore. I mean, Cleveland Indians couldn't.

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This is Henry David Thoreau. And I'm talking today with Hop Speedway. 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

0: 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I'm a winner. 5 out of 6 times.
1: You know, the second half of life is all you've got. Well, before your number comes up, make sure it's an account number at Valley of the Shadow Federal Savings.
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Well, a couple of long pieces of journalism this week, ladies and gentlemen, over the whole idea of a smart world. From the Financial Times, a story about why fertility is decreasing around the world, despite the best efforts of Elon Musk to populate the planet with his own kindred, his own progeny. Two researchers at the University of Cincinnati, Nathan Hudson and Hernan Moscoso-Bosto, have published a paper looking at birth rates through the lens of the rollout of the 4G mobile network in the United States and England. The number of births fell first and fastest in the areas that received high-speed mobile, the best efforts of Elon Musk to populate the planet with his own kindred, his own progeny. Two researchers at the University of Cincinnati, Nathan Hudson and Hernan Moscoso-Bosto, had published a paper looking at birth rates through the lens of the rollout of the 4G mobile network in the United States and England. The number of births fell first and fastest in the areas that received high-speed mobile connectivity earliest. The authors argue that smartphones have transformed

0: Direct from the White House, where I'm having a golden great wall for Washington to sign right now. This is China's second favorite president with another edition of Truth Social Audio, brought to you by Trump Cosmetics for that just came from the Met Gala look. As you probably know, although the fake media won't tell you, I've just come back from the best diplomatic visit in the history of diplomacy, or visits. After just 2 days of beautifully scheduled talks, my relationship with Chinese President Xi is so good, he lets me call him by his private name, President He. One great thing about China, aside from the wall, which I didn't get to see, but no one knows more about it than I do, but that country doesn't have fake news. Nobody yells stupid questions at you. Nobody commits treason in front of any cameras. One day, President Xi will tell me how he does it. He and I discussed almost everything except things I can't discuss, and it was clear that China is ready to stop decimating America's economy like they did under Obama and Biden. If I had a dollar for every time those two let China get away with murder, I'd have almost as much money as I've made in crypto, or at least the Trump coin is still your best way to avoid taxes. The great tech executives who came with me on that trip are going to make tremendous deals that will be worth trillions in whatever China uses to imitate dollars. These men, all men, of course, know that good relations with China is the only way we're going to beat them in the only way that really matters right now, the AI war, which, of course, in the warped minds of pathetic excuses for journalists, would lead to the little wrist slaps that are going on with Iran. Wrist slaps which have obliterated everything we didn't already obliterate during our previous excursion of obliteration. Thanks to your president, who President Xi said was the best he'd ever seen or heard of, our spectacular ceasefire with Iran continues despite some shooting. Soon, the pressure of that ceasefire will get to them, but until then, the American people know we care about them so much that we want them to pay a little bit more at the gas pump or the coffee shop or the place where they buy food, just until the maniacs in Iran decide that we've had enough, which, like everything else, should be within 2 weeks. Thank you for your attention to this matter, and stay loyal.
1: 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Like Trump, it just keeps rising. So long.

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0: Hey, that was called Calendar Girl. Stupid Cupid. Next Door to an Angel and Stairway to Heaven from the greatest hits of Neil Sedaka. 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

0: Well, that's it for another Rocket Show. Hope you enjoyed it. Next at 6 p.m. Eastern Time, it's Chris Peterson and Random Records and Stuff. And then at 8 p.m. Eastern Time, it's State Kurt Harrison, Firesign Theater Replay. 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

y'all know that in the original Star Wars movie, there was actually a scene where some of the characters sang. It got cut, but okay, you remember when the Millennium Falcon was coming out of hyperspace for the first time and they were supposed to be at Alderaan, but all that was there was a bunch of rocks? Well, Princess Leia was like, Alderaan?

reason why. They take me to Grandma's for some turkey and some pie. Grandma says it's nice to see the family gather round. She always says come back next year, but please don't bring that hound. I'm a happy dog named Zippo. I'll tell you the reason why. I love to eat that turkey.

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1: I don't even like onion rings. Here, boy, here you go.